We live in a world that seems to be full of worry and anxiety. I mean, you hear the newscasters talking about the mental health of Americans and how bad it's been since the beginning of COVID. What is that about? That's our anxiety and our worry. Someone wrote this. They said that anxiety is a thin stream of fear trickling through the mind. If encouraged, it cuts a channel into which all other thoughts are drained. Do you ever notice that? When you start really worrying and staying in a lot of anxiety in your life, you can't think of anything else. In fact, if you wake up at 2 or 3 o'clock in the morning, it's what you're thinking about. The same thing. We've even added to our vocabulary about anxiety and worry in our country. When I was a kid, I heard my mom and dad talk about someone's having a nervous breakdown. You don't hear that much anymore, but now we use different terms. We talk about being stressed out or having a panic attack. The idea of how much anxiety and worry we have. Minrith Meyer, the two Christian psychiatrists out of Dallas that had the largest Christian counseling clinic in the world for many years, wrote a book on anxiety. And they said in their book that that anxiety is easily the most common mental disorder they have ever treated in all their clinics. We're anxiety, worry-filled people. And we worry about almost everything. We worry about money, how to get it, how to keep it. Will it last? We worry about our job. Will I get a job? Can I keep my job? That type of thing. We worry about our health. I mean, some of us worry so much about our health, it consumes us. Everything is about our health. And as you get older, some of us worry about potential health issues. What if I get cancer? Well, do you have cancer? No, but what if I get it? What if I get Alzheimer's? What if I get it? And we worry about stuff like this. We worry about our children, obviously. We worry about their safety. We worry about their peer groups. We worry about how they're going to turn out. We worry about our marriages. I've actually had people that I did premarital counseling with that were worried of whether their marriage would last. Now, we haven't even started yet, you know, but they're worried. What if it doesn't last? We worry about ourselves and our own life. A lot of us worry about that all the time. What am I here for? Have I made a difference in anybody's life? Is there a reason that I'm here? And we worry about it. Now, the problem with that is, as Christians, the context of our faith is exactly the opposite of everything I've said so far. Jesus Christ commanded us, do not worry. Period. Paul and Peter both wrote, be anxious about nothing. No wiggle room at all. So here's the Lord and the two apostles, and they're telling us there should be no anxiety, no worry in our lives at all. So obviously in this series, I think maybe God wants to do some open heart surgery again on us about this whole idea of anxiety and worry. First of all, let me just say, what is worry? Worry is to be uneasy in the mind, to feel anxious about something, or to fret. Interestingly, it comes from an old English word, which means to strangle. That's the word worry, to strangle. And that's kind of what worry does. It sort of just strangles our thought life, strangles our mind. It's painful thinking. Worry has an enormous effect on us. Dr. Charles Mayo said this, worry affects our circulation, our heart, our glands, and our whole nervous system. It has a profound effect on our general health. So if you worry about your health, you make your health much worse. So it might be a self-fulfilling worry for you. The other thing is, our worry is not really about truth. You and I don't really worry about things that are real. Do you know that? It's amazing. There's a bunch of these studies. The last one I've just seen is this one. 40% of the things we worry about never happen. That's 40%. 30% of the things we worry about are in the past and can never be changed. So 70% of what we worry about is in the past or never happened. 12%
of the things we worry about is criticism by others against us, which are mostly not true. 10% of the things we worry about is our health, which gets worse and creates more stress for our health when we worry about it. And 8% of what we worry about are about real problems that we'll have to face. 8%. 92% of what we worry about isn't true. 8% is. But when we worry, it doesn't seem to mind. The question comes down to, why do we do this? Why are we still vulnerable as Christians to be full of worry and anxiety? This is my opinion, but I believe it's because of how we see life. I believe it's our view, our worldview of what life is, what our values are. I believe that what ends up happening is we believe that our values and what we would call the real world out there, I believe that those things become the basis of our life. And that our happiness is based so often on what are the circumstances in which we live. So if you give us great circumstances, you see, and everything is good with you, with your spouse, with your kids, with your neighbors, with your friends. Stock market's doing great for you, that boss is giving you a raise, you don't worry much. The only problem with that is that life is ever changing. And sooner or later, life's gonna set you back in some way or another. In fact, in all these particular areas, life is so uncertain. And so immediately when your circumstances change, you and I begin to start worrying again. But I mean, if you think of the uncertainty of life, hurricanes happen. Now we're worried that they may happen more often than they did. Well, it doesn't matter how often they happen. If you get hit by one, as we all know, you have plenty to, in your mind, to worry about. Hurricanes happen. Pandemics, we know, happen. Wars happen. Violent crime, watch the news, every day happens. Economic upheaval, throughout the history of man, it happens. A terrible diagnosis is given to someone every day. Every day you're getting a terrible diagnosis. Your kids make very poor decisions and have to face the consequences on a regular basis. Marriages do collapse and fall apart. And this will shock some of you. But there are actually people out there that don't like you. You see, that's true. That's just true. That's life. And Jesus wants to speak about that. He's insinuates it's our view of life that causes us to worry, not circumstances. Go with me to Matthew chapter 6 and verse 24. Matthew chapter 6 and verse 24. In the middle of the Sermon on the Mount. And I'll be honest, I've just taught on this. I probably have taught the Sermon on the Mount 10 times in my ministry. And I never saw a connection. It was here. I never saw it. That may speak of the depth of Scripture or the lack of depth in me. I'm not sure which one it speaks to, but it speaks. I found that this past week. In verse 24, Jesus says something. He says, "No one can serve two masters. He'll either hate one and love the other, or he will be devoted to the one and despise the other." And then he says, "You cannot serve God and wealth." That seems like, what's he talking about? What he's really talking about here is not just God and wealth. He's talking about your worldview. See, what do you view the world to be like? What are your values? See, that's what Jesus is saying. So if you see the world around you as all there is, you see, and your values are in accordance with that, then you're a prisoner of the circumstances of life. And he said that's going to be your problem. But even more so, you're going to find yourself loyal to that worldview and disloyal to God. And most of us don't even want to believe that verse. Most of us want to think, no, look, I can serve God in wealth. Just make me wealthy, and I'll show God I can do both. But he says, no, you can't. That's what Jesus says. And notice then the next words in verse 25. For this reason. See, he ties what he's going to say about worry to that verse. For this reason, you have the wrong worldview. You see it differently. He said, for this reason in 25, do not be worried. That's a commandment.
He said, about your life.

Our life is not out there. Our life's not of our flesh. Our life's in God. Our life's in Christ. That's my life. That's the single most important thing in my life. That becomes the standard by which I assess everything in my life. Everything. And because I don't do that, I worry. You see, I end up worrying. In other words, what he's saying in a different way is this. If the basis of my life is this, God is sovereign, I'd never worry. See, our issue is, you'd say, if I ask how many people believe God is sovereign, most of you, if not all of you, put your hand up. But I don't know if you really believe that. Because here'd be a test. If you believe God is sovereign, and as I go on this morning, I hope you'll see this, you wouldn't worry. And you wouldn't have any anxiety. If that's what you believed. You see, it's like, wait, how did we do this? Because my life's in God. Now, when I say God is sovereign, let me give you some ideas that I ran into this week. I want you to see just how sovereign the Word of God says God is. First, God is sovereign over the entire creation of the universe. Psalm 103:19, the Lord has established his throne in heaven. His kingdom extends to everything. To everything. He's sovereign over the entire, over our physical world, Psalm 135. He does whatever he pleases in heaven and on earth, in the seas and all the ocean depths, Matthew 5. But I say to you, love your enemy and pray for those who persecute you, so that you may be like your Father in heaven, since he causes the sun to rise on the evil and the good, and he sends rain to the righteous and unrighteous. God is sovereign in the universe. God is sovereign on our planet. God is sovereign over the lives of men and women. Over the affairs of nations, Job 12, he makes nations great, he destroys them. He extends the boundaries of nations and he disperses them. Psalm 22, for the Lord is king and he rules over the nations. Psalm 66, he rules by his power, he watches the nations. Stubborn rebels should not exalt themselves. He not only rules over the nations, he rules over people and over you and me. He's sovereign. Here's what the psalmist says in Psalm 139, you're talking to God, your eyes saw me when I was an unborn fetus. All the days ordained for me were recorded in your scroll before one of them came into existence. Think of that. When I was a fetus, God saw me, and he already knew, because he knows everything, he knew exactly every day I'd be on earth and when I would be not on earth anymore. He already knew it. How could he? Because he's sovereign. He's sovereign over every aspect of that, of your life. Paul, writing to the Galatians, now remember, Paul was Saul of Tarsus. He persecuted the church. Then he converted on the road to Damascus and he becomes a great apostle. But watch what he writes to the Galatians. He says, I was advancing in Judaism beyond many of my contemporaries in my nation and extremely zealous for the traditions of my ancestors. But when the one who set me apart from birth and called me by his grace was pleased to reveal his son to me so that I could preach him among the Gentiles. So from God's point of view, Paul's point of view is, I converted when? On the road to Damascus. What about from God's point of view? I called him from the time he was born to be a preacher to the Gentiles. What's that mean? It means God's sovereign. You see, God is completely sovereign in this. The outward failures or successes of man, Psalm 75, he says, God speaking, do not be proud, and to the wicked, do not be so confident of victory. Do not be certain you have won. Do not speak with your head held so high. For victory does not come from the east or the west or from the wilderness. For God is the judge. He brings one down and he exalts another. Luke 1:52, he has brought down the mighty from their thrones. He has lifted up those in a lowly position. Even things that are accidental to us. Proverbs 16:33, the dice are thrown in the lap, but every decision comes from the Lord. Whoa. Matthew 10:30, even all the hairs on your head are numbered. I mean, I talk about that all the time because I find it funny, because as you know, especially as you're aging, that's an ever-moving number, you know. But at any time, for any person, God would say, I'll tell you exactly. That's how sovereign he is. That's the point of the verse. How sovereign is he? He's sovereign over everything. Everything in your life.

protecting the righteous. Psalm 4, I will lie down and sleep peaceably for you, Lord, because you make me safe and secure. Psalm 63, you are my deliverer. Under your wings I rejoice. My soul pursues you. Your right hand upholds me. Romans 8:28, and we know that all things work together for good to those who love God and are called according to his purpose. That's a hard verse for us. Everything works for the good for us. How could he do that? Sovereign. He's completely sovereign. Romans 8:38. I am convinced that neither death, nor life, nor angels, nor rulers, nor things that are present, nor things that come, nor powers, nor height, nor depth, nor any other created thing will ever separate you from the love of God in Christ Jesus our Lord. Wow. I've said this before. What an amazing verse. One of my favorite phrases is this: nothing you do will ever cause God to love you more. Nothing. And nothing you do will ever cause him to love you less. Nothing will ever separate you from his love. That's his sovereignty at work in supplying the needs of wants of God's people. Deuteronomy 8:3, so he humbled you by making you hungry and feeding you with unfamiliar manna to make you understand that mankind cannot live by food alone, but everything that comes out of the Lord's mouth. That's what Jesus used in the temptation, if you remember, after he had fasted. See, that's a real world perspective versus what we think when it comes to something like food. Philippians 4:19, and my God will supply all that you need according to his riches and glory in Christ Jesus. How can he do that? He's sovereign over everything. And then this incredible prayer, Philippians 4:6-7. Do not be anxious about anything. Instead, let your requests be known to God in prayer and petition with thanksgiving, and the peace of God that surpasses all understanding is going to guard your heart. That becomes an extremely important verse for us this morning. Go with me now to Philippians chapter 4. Now, let me say this. These verses being written, Paul's in prison. And he thinks he's going to be executed. He doesn't get executed this time. He gets executed in his second imprisonment. But he thinks he's going to be. Now, he's been falsely charged. So let me just hypothetically put you in a situation. You've been falsely charged and convicted. And you're put in prison. Now, after you're put in prison, falsely charged, I want to ask you, how would you feel when you find out they're perhaps going to execute you? How would you feel? Would you feel any anxiety? Seriously, would you feel any anxiety at all? I want to tell you what Paul felt. No anxiety. I don't mean a little. I mean zero. He felt no anxiety. In fact, the theme of the book of Philippians is not about how do you deal with terrible circumstances. The theme of the book of Philippians is joy. Paul talks about all the joy that he has. So he writes this verse to them out of prison where he might be executed. His anxiety and worry level is zero. None at all. In fact, early in the book, in the early chapter, Paul says that if you gave me a hypothetical situation, Paul, I'm just going to ask you, if you had a choice of whether living on or dying right now, what would you choose? Paul said, oh, that's easy. I'd rather die right now. What? Is that your choice? I mean, all of us, right? All of us want to go to heaven. None of us want to go tonight. You see what I mean? That's the way this works for us. That's just the way we see this. Paul says, no. Absent from the body, present with the Lord, no more sorrow, no more tears, forever with my Lord. If I had a choice, that's what I'd take. He said, but if for your sake God wants me here, I'd be glad to stay here and be your teacher. See, that's the sovereignty of God in Paul's life. That's how he sees it. So he says to them, down here in verse 6 of chapter 4, be anxious for nothing. Again, a commandment. But in everything, by prayer, that's entreating the Lord with petitions, and then a key word, and supplication. The word supplication means an emotional response. In other words, pour out your heart to God. Let him know how you feel. If the situation you're in warrants tears, cry. You see what I mean? If you're really afraid, tell him. He said, you can do that. You can pray your humanity to me. I'll let you pray your humanity to me.
Just pour it out to me. So prayer and then supplication. And then the thing that changes this all, with thanksgiving. Now that is completely backwards to your thinking and mine often. Because I know that because you tell me. You know when I hear your thanksgiving? When you get what you want. Isn't God good? Isn't Jesus good? I prayed for that job, but isn't he good? He is good. But it doesn't take much faith to say that. God says, no, you thank me up front before you get it or not get it. You thank me before you get it. Why would I thank him now? Because you believe that I'm sovereign and I love you and I'm right here. And you believe that. So why not thank God in the beginning? He's sovereign over everything. So why not thank him when I'm praying?

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1: This is Zach Williams, and this is the story behind my new song, Wait For Me. I felt completely lost, trying to figure out everything on my own. And the more I tried, the harder the road got. 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
1: Welcome to Turning Point. If you're a Christian, He's living within you, ready to be your guide and comfort. But how much do you really know about the Holy Spirit? Today, Dr. David Jeremiah begins a new series to shed light on the least understood member of the Trinity, the Holy Spirit you may not know. To introduce the first message, the promise of the Spirit, here's David.
2: And thank you for joining us today. We are beginning a new series on Turning Point as we explore the third person of the Trinity. As many of you know, we have already done a series called The God You May Not Know, and another one called The Jesus You May Not Know. This series is called The Holy Spirit You May Not Know. These three series have been packaged in three books that are in a beautiful box that I just saw for the first time this week. And it's a great way to make sure you have some information on the Trinity. What does the Bible say about each member of the Godhead? We began this series as we talk about the Holy Spirit. And we're going to begin with the promise of Jesus that the Holy Spirit would come. He said that if He did not go away, the Holy Spirit couldn't come. And He went back to heaven so that the Holy Spirit could be released at Pentecost and fill the believers with His presence. We feel that presence even today. Say, during this month, as we teach on the Holy Spirit, we want to make available to you this brand new book that just came off the press. It's a Turning Point production called The Holy Spirit You May Not Know. It's a hardback book that takes you through every one of these lessons with lots more material than I can ever share on the radio. This book will really be a blessing to you and something you will hang on to for the days to come as you walk with the Lord. When you have a question about the Holy Spirit, this will be there on the shelf. You'll be able to go and open it up and find some of your answers. It's 250 pages, fully footnoted. It's a beautiful presentation. It's very similar to the other two books we mentioned earlier, and it's yours for the asking when you send a gift of any size to Turning Point during the month of June. So why not be one of the first to help us? This is the last month of the fiscal year. We need your help this month more perhaps than any other month in the year. This is the month when the books close down and we have to take note of where we are and make decisions based upon that. So your gift is really important. And this year, for the first time that I can remember, when you give a gift, we have some people that are going to match it. So your gift will be worth twice as much as what you give. And I want to encourage you to take advantage of that. Well, we need to jump into this series and get going. So here is part one of The Promise of the Holy Spirit from John chapter 14, verses 16 and 17. During the darkest days of World War II, President Franklin D. Roosevelt had a man who was always with him. His name was Harry Hopkins. Hopkins wasn't a general or a politician. In fact, he was a sickly, frail, weakened by years of battling cancer man. But Roosevelt trusted him and loved him more than anyone else. Hopkins even moved into the White House so he could be close by, recovering from surgery while serving the president. For more than 3 years, he lived just down the hall, eating at Roosevelt's table, sitting in on late-night strategy sessions, sometimes even meeting with world leaders in the president's bedroom. Churchill nicknamed him Lord Root of the Matter because Hopkins had a way of cutting through confusion to the heart of an issue. Stalin, though suspicious of Americans, trusted this man when he promised that the United States would stand with the Allies until Hitler was defeated. Roosevelt once said the reason he leaned on Hopkins so much was simple. He said, "Harry is the one man I can count on to always tell me the truth and do what needs to be done." He also said in a later time that he loved this man because he knew he was not after anything for himself. He was just trying to be a help to the president. He was in every sense the president's helper. He was unseen by most, unknown by many, but indispensable to history. And yet, as remarkable as Harry Hopkins was, his help could only go so far. You see, his body weakened, his strength gave out, and when his life ended, so did his service. That's the way it is with every human helper. Their support is valuable, but it's always temporary. Now think of another moment in history. The night before the cross, Jesus sat down with his disciples for one final meal. He told them he was leaving, and their hearts were troubled. They couldn't imagine life without him. Who would guide them? Who would help them? And that's when Jesus gave them a promise they never expected. He said, John 14:16, I will pray the Father, and he will give you another helper that he may abide with you forever. For the disciples, those words felt like a lifeline. Jesus was about to leave, but he promised they wouldn't be alone. Someone was coming to help them. And that someone was God the Holy Spirit. In the weeks ahead, we're going to learn who the Holy Spirit is, what he does, and some people don't know much about him. Others misunderstand him. The Bible tells us the truth. The Spirit of God is living inside every one of us if we're Christians. The Spirit hovered over the waters of creation. The Spirit gave Joseph the wisdom to lead a nation through famine. The Spirit, the Holy Spirit, gave David the strength to face giants and enemies, and he even gave the skill to design and build God's tabernacle. Here's the incredible part. That same Spirit is alive today, and he's ready to help you. When you don't know what to do, he can guide you. When worries keep you up at night, he can calm you down. When life feels too big or too hard, he can give you the courage to stand strong and move forward. To know the Holy Spirit is to know God himself. It is to know his presence and his power in your life. So let's get started learning about him. First of all, let me tell you about his personality. John 14:16-17 says, and I will pray the Father, and he will give you another helper that he may abide with you forever, the Spirit of truth, whom the world cannot receive because it neither sees him nor knows him, but you know him, for he dwells with you and will be in you. When Jesus spoke these words, he wasn't promising a force or some type of vague spiritual electricity. He was promising a person. Now, this is where some people get tripped up about the Holy Spirit. They refer to the Holy Spirit as an it. But the Holy Spirit is not an it. He is God, the third person of the Trinity. Think of it this way. Electricity can't love you. Gravity can't teach you. A magnetic field won't comfort you at 2 o'clock in the morning. But the Spirit of God does all of that and more. Jesus said he would teach us. And in the book of Acts, the Holy Spirit speaks and he makes decisions and prevents people's plans. And Paul said he can be grieved, and you can't hurt electricity's feelings. Did you know that? The Spirit intercedes for us in prayer. So the Holy Spirit is not an it. It's not a force like electricity. The Holy Spirit is a person, the third person of the Trinity. The Holy Spirit is God. And here's the clincher. The Holy Spirit has all of the marks of personality. Psychologists tell us that personality is made up of three things: intellect, emotion, and volition, or will. And the Holy Spirit has all of those things. He searches and knows the deep things of God. He has knowledge. He loves. He has emotion. And he makes choices like distributing the spiritual gifts to his people. He has mind, emotion, and will, the complete profile of a person. So let me hear you say this in your own mind. The Holy Spirit is a person. Say that. The Holy Spirit is a person. Jesus said, I will send you this person. And he gave him a name. He called him another helper. He wasn't sending an it. He was sending a he. Someone who would walk alongside the disciples just as he did. Someone who knows and feels and chooses. Someone who could fill the empty seat at the table when Jesus returned to the Father. Perhaps you wonder, why does it matter whether the Spirit is a person or a force? It really does matter. Listen to R.A. Torrey, who wrote this. He said, if you think of the Spirit as a power to use, it will lead to pride, and you will start to think you're better than others. But if you understand that the Spirit is God himself, full of majesty and glory who comes to live in your heart and work in your life. It will make you humble. Just think of it. The God of heaven chooses to live in you. What an awesome thought that is. Oh, men and women, it makes all the difference what you believe about the Holy Spirit. If he is in it, an impersonal influence that we learn to harness, then we may boast, I've got it. But the truth is far different. The Holy Spirit is the person of God who comes to live in our hearts. And when we realize that, pride goes away and humility fills our lips, and God has chosen to live within me. I don't know if you know it or not, but throughout the ranks of Christianity, there are some people who believe that if you become a Christian, you don't have the Holy Spirit quite yet. You have to have the second blessing. And if you don't have the Holy Spirit, they put you down. You don't have that yet? Listen to me. The Bible tells us that when you become a Christian, immediately upon becoming a Christian, you receive the Holy Spirit. Every Christian has the Holy Spirit. And the Holy Spirit is not an influence. The Holy Spirit is a person who comes to live within your heart. Let me talk with you about the priority of the Holy Spirit. Why is the Holy Spirit important? What kind of a person is he? Is he simply an angel? Is he higher than the angels? We've already begun to answer that question, but Jesus gave us the clearest reply in a single word, and that word is another. You don't often build a sermon on one word, but I could preach a whole sermon on the word another. Jesus said, I will pray the Father, and he will give you another helper. Now, in the Greek language, there are only two words for the word another. One is the word heteros, which means another of a different kind. That's where we get the word heterosexual, a different kind. But the other word is the word allos, and that word means another of the very same kind. So what Jesus said is, I'm going to give you another helper of the very same kind that I am. This will be another one just like me, someone you can trust in, someone you can know, someone who will live within you. What does that mean? Jesus was saying, don't be afraid that I'm leaving. When I return to the Father, he's going to send another helper like the one you already have, another one just like Jesus, another who is God, for Jesus is God, another who is a person, for Jesus is a person. Someone has put it this way, another instead of Jesus, another like Jesus, another beside Jesus. All three are true. The disciples weren't losing Jesus, they were gaining the Spirit. Jesus promised his continuing presence, but now they would also enjoy the Spirit's presence. Two instead of one. Jesus alongside of you and in you, and the Holy Spirit indwelling you. It's like what people say at a wedding. Father gives away his daughter and friends console him. You're not losing a daughter, you're gaining a son-in-law. Now that could depend on the kind of guy she marries. But in this case, there's no doubt. Jesus was saying, you're receiving another one just like the one you already have. And here's the wonder of it. They weren't even losing the one they loved. Jesus would still be with them, closer than ever, living inside them through the Holy Spirit. The personality of the Holy Spirit, the priority of it. What is the purpose of the Holy Spirit? Now listen to me carefully in these next moments. I'm sure you know there's a lot of confusion, a lot of discussion, a lot of disagreement, sometimes even leading to division about the Holy Spirit. And the Holy Spirit can unify churches, but if he's misunderstood, he can divide churches. You can get into the ones who have him and the ones who don't, and pretty soon you've got this conflict going on. I know something about that from experiences I've had in churches that I've pastored. The priority of the Holy Spirit is really important. There are many ways to answer the question, what is he here for? But let me tell you what he's here for. First of all, to promote Jesus Christ. The Holy Spirit is here to promote Jesus Christ. The Bible tells us that. Listen to John 15:26. When the Helper comes, whom I shall send to you from the Father, the Spirit of truth who proceeds from the Father, he, the Holy Spirit, said Jesus, will testify of me. And in chapter 16 we read, when he, the Spirit of truth, has come, he will guide you into all truth, for he will not speak of his own authority, but whatever he hears, he will speak, and he will tell you things to come. Now watch this. He will glorify me, for he will take of what is mine and declare it to you. Do you see it? The Holy Spirit does not glorify himself. He glorifies Christ. The first and foremost purpose of the Holy Spirit is to lift up the name of Jesus. That means something very practical. And teaching any movement, any emphasis that puts the Spirit of God ahead of the Son of God is not accurate and not from the Bible. As important as the Holy Spirit is, he never preempts the place of Christ. On the other hand, wherever Christ is magnified, you can be sure the Holy Spirit is at work. His task is to make much of Jesus. This is a word needed in our generation, men and women, because there are groups today who have elevated the Spirit in such a way that Jesus is almost lost. To be sure, the Spirit is God. We do not need to make him God. He already is, but his place in the Trinity is to glorify Jesus Christ. And when the Spirit is doing his work in your life, you will not be going around talking primarily about the Holy Spirit. You'll be talking about Jesus. You will be talking about Jesus Christ because the Spirit comes to lift him up. Spirit-filled Christians, men and women, are Christ-centered Christians. Like John the Baptist, who said, he must increase, but I must decrease. So the Holy Spirit comes, first of all, to promote Jesus Christ. And if you get yourself in a group and all of a sudden Jesus Christ gets lost and the Holy Spirit becomes the whole discussion and the gifts of the Spirit and speaking in tongues and all of this takes over, whenever that happens, you know something's not right. Because the Holy Spirit did not come to promote himself, he came to promote Jesus. And if you're filled with the Spirit of Jesus, you'll be filled with the Spirit itself. That's the way that works, and that's what the Bible teaches. So he's here to promote Jesus Christ. Secondly, the Holy Spirit has come to provide strength for believers. I want you to know that's very special to me, especially during these days. I'm sure it's special to some of you, even though you may not know what's going on. John 14:16 says, I will pray the Father, and he will send you another helper. How many of you could use another helper? I mean, amen. We could use a little help, couldn't we? Jesus called the Holy Spirit helper. That word has the meaning of someone who comes alongside of you, who walks beside you. The word is parakaleo, called alongside of. He comes to strengthen you. The Holy Spirit is the one who comes with strength. He's the divine strengthener. Someone once said, the Holy Spirit is the rod of iron in your back. The Holy Spirit is the one who gives you the backbone to do the things you don't have the courage to do. How we need that today. How we need that in our world today, in our churches today. We live in a time of immense pressure, and without the Spirit's strength, we will collapse. Think of Simon Peter. He's a great illustration. On the night Jesus was betrayed, Peter denied the Lord three times. When confronted, he swore, I don't even know the man, speaking of Jesus. What a pitiful picture of cowardice. Yet wait 40 days. And that same Peter stands before a hostile crowd on the day of Pentecost and proclaims Jesus Christ crucified and risen, and 3,000 people are converted. So you say, what made the difference between Peter on the night before Jesus died and Peter 40 days later? Two things, the resurrection of Jesus Christ and the coming of the Holy Spirit. The Holy Spirit transformed Peter from a coward to a courageous preacher. The Holy Spirit was the steel in Peter's backbone. He was the source of his power. That's what Jesus promised. He said, I will send you another helper. He is the strength we need to live boldly and faithfully in a hostile world. How many of you know that if you only ever do the things you think you can do, you will never do the things God called you to do? I'm sure it would surprise you that many times I don't feel like preaching to you on Sunday. I'm tired, maybe I've had a busy week, or I'm not feeling good physically. But you know what? One of the most wonderful things in the world to be a preacher is to stand up here and feel weak and know that the Holy Spirit has filled you with his power. Sometimes it's almost like I'm standing over here watching someone else preach because the Holy Spirit is doing it. In 1966, a 22-year-old English woman named Jackie Pullinger boarded a ship with little more than a suitcase, a few dollars, and a prayer. She had asked God to show her where to get off. At every port the ship stopped, she felt no peace until the ship docked in Hong Kong. There, God led her to Kowloon Walled City, a lawless maze of alleys ruled by gangs and filled with heroin addicts and street children. Jackie moved into a tiny room in that dark city. She had no money, no program, and no plan. All she had was the Holy Spirit. At first, she felt helpless. But when addicts came to her for prayer, she discovered something astonishing. Many of them who got prayed for were delivered from heroin without withdrawal pain. Doctors couldn't explain it. Jackie simply said, "I discovered the Holy Spirit is stronger than heroin. I just show up and he brings life." Her ministry became known as St. Stephen's Society. It has since helped thousands of people recover from drug addiction. Former gang members have become pastors and addicts. Free and broken lives became whole. We may never walk into a walled city of crime and addiction as Jackie did, but all of us know what it's like to feel powerless. And it is in those very moments that the Holy Spirit comes alongside us to help us and to strengthen us and to enable us to do what we could never do if he weren't active. The Bible says, "You shall receive power after the Holy Spirit has come upon you." The Bible says, "I pray that from his glorious unlimited resources, he will empower you with inner strength through his Spirit." The Bible says God has not given us a spirit of fear, but of power and of love and of a sound mind. Ladies and gentlemen, one of the purposes of the Holy Spirit is to give you the strength you don't have without him. He gives you the power, the courage to do things you would never do on your own. He becomes the source of God within you. He comes to promote Jesus Christ. He comes to provide strength for Christian living. Here's the third thing. The Holy Spirit comes to point us to the truth. Jesus said this about the Holy Spirit in John 14:26. "But the Helper, the Holy Spirit, whom the Father will send in my name, he will teach you all things and bring to your remembrance all things that I said to you." And two chapters later, Jesus said, "I still have many things to say to you, but you cannot bear them now. However, when he, the Spirit of truth, has come, he will guide you into all truth." You know, truth is almost lost in our world today, is it not? You wonder if anybody really even knows what the meaning of it is. People talk about their truth. It's just another way of describing their deception and lies. But the Bible says there is truth, and Jesus Christ is the truth. And sometimes as we look at what's going on in life, we need someone to help us understand the truth. What is true? In John 14:26, Jesus explained that the Spirit would be the disciples' helper and that he would teach them everything they needed to know and even bring back to their mind the words he had already spoken. In John 16, Jesus said there was more truth waiting for them, but they weren't ready for it yet. He said he would handle that too. When the time came, he would give them the truth that they needed at that moment. So let me just tell you this. The same Spirit still teaches us today, reminding us of God's word when we need it most and leading us into deeper understanding as we grow. If you've ever memorized any verses, you know that sometimes when you're in a situation, that verse will pop into your mind. Who does that? The Holy Spirit does that. The Holy Spirit brings to your memory the things Jesus has already said, so you have that verse when you need it the most. And you know, sometimes what I've discovered is, and I don't know if this happens to you, these are verses I haven't even reviewed in a long time, and if you told me, could you say that verse and do it perfectly, I couldn't, but the Holy Spirit can. And he brings that verse back to your mind, so when you're in the midst of the situation, you know exactly what it is you should say because the Spirit of truth is working in your heart. The mystery of the Holy Spirit and the majesty of it come together as you study the Scripture. And we're going to be doing that for this next month as we talk about the Holy Spirit you may not know. We have just completed part one of the promise of the Spirit, and we'll have the rest of this message tomorrow. We want to remind you also that during this month and this month only, you can order your copy of the 250-page book that we created from our study of this particular subject. This book has not been released yet. It's just been finished. I have a copy of it in my hands right now, along with the study guide. So we are ready now to make this available to you for your own personal use. Maybe you want to use it for a small group, or you're using it for research for some things you're doing and teaching. The book is yours for the asking when you send a gift to Turning Point during the month of June. and we'll send it right to you as soon as we get your request. See you tomorrow. I'm David Jeremiah. 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
1: 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Y'all bless me every day.

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0: 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Scripture says God will give you a new song. Life songs let us hear a new song daily. And I thank you for that. God is good all the time. 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
2: 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It's just so uplifting. And I love Life Songs. 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
1: 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Life Songs bless me tremendously. Sometimes when you just hear the testimony, just to hear the music, how rejuvenated it is and refreshing, you know, it's just amazing.

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2: 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Jasmine Mullen says everything changed when Jesus became her best friend.
1: Something unlocked with the Lord about 4 years ago. And so when I tell my salvation story, because of how pivotal that moment was for me and all the conversations I've had with the Lord since then, that's the story that I tell. There's a difference between knowing God and then having an expectation of Him. There's nothing that you can really do to even hide your desires and dreams from Him. But part of giving it to Him means expressing it to Him. And He cares about our thoughts and our hearts. So just invite Him into everything because He cares about that.
2: That kind of friendship with Jesus is available to you too. 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
1: 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Y'all are a blessing. 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
1: 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Y'all are in my heart. Thank you so much.
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1: It was like you were speaking to me again. Thank Life Songs for always encouraging me and being there. And y'all are wonderful in a lost world, and I cannot wait till Jesus comes back so it'll all be right.

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1: This is Michael. I work over here at Knowledge Sports in Hammond. 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The only music station that actually plays in the store is this station. I kid you not. The customers come in, and they're like, I can't believe y'all are playing Christian music in the store. And we're like, yeah, of course. So many people, it's just so uplifting to listen to it all day. We don't even turn the radio off. It stays on 24 hours a day, 7 days a week, all the time.

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2: 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Y'all bless me every day.

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1: This is Jamie. 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

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And you hear me when I call crying. 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
2: And at some point you'll be feeling like you're at rock bottom because you aren't feeling loved, basically.
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2: And so when I realized that and realized that I needed to have my identity in Christ first, that really changed everything. And nothing has helped me form my identity more than spending time reading the Bible. As simple as that sounds, and if you're a Christian, you've heard that so many times, but it really is true. That as a mom, you feel like you don't have time because you're so tired and you're always caring for other people. So you feel like you should put it off until later. But the more that you don't feed your soul, the more empty that you are.
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2: 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And I love y'all.

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1: 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Sometimes when you just hear the testimony, just to hear the music, how rejuvenated it is and refreshing, you know, and it's just amazing.

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1: 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Y'all are a blessing. 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
1: 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Thank you for always giving me a touch of God's love. 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Y'all are in my heart. Thank you so much.
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1: It was like you were speaking to me again. Thank Life Songs for always encouraging me and being there. And y'all are wonderful in a lost world, and I cannot wait till Jesus comes back so it'll all be right.

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1: 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I work over here at Knowledge Sports in Hammond. 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I kid you not. The customers come in, and they're like, I can't believe y'all are playing Christian music in the store. And we're like, yeah, of course. So many people, it's just so uplifting to listen to it all day. We don't even turn the radio off. It stays on 24 hours a day, 7 days a week, all the time.

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1: And I read the verse in Isaiah that says, "Come to me, you who are weary and heavy laden, and I will give you rest."
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1: Yes,
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1: And I realized that not only was I physically tired, I was spiritually and emotionally tired. 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
1: 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I just wanted to thank you for reminding us that God is with us. God bless you and God bless Life Songs. Y'all bless me every day.

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2: 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I moved right outside of Lafayette. It's been, I just can't give y'all up.

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1: Good morning, Josh. It's Lisa Miller. I'm headed to work, and it's just one of those, I want to go back to bed mornings. But I love you guys. You always give me hope.

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1: 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We love you guys.
2: 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We love Life Songs so much. 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

0: Good morning. God is good all the time. Hey, I'm Josh. We just heard Need to Breathe with a Long Surrender. It is 22 minutes after 5 o'clock, and I hope that you are ready for a wonderful Tuesday. It's going to be a bit muggy, though. Temperatures are going to continue to climb up to the upper 80s this afternoon. You can expect scattered showers as well, so grab an umbrella as you head out the door this morning.
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4: Hey everybody, this is Bear from Need to Breathe. We have a new song called A Long Surrender. I want to read a text from my grandmother. I got it. She says, "Evening, grandson. I just want you to know I'm beyond blessed by the Long Surrender. I listen to it several times a day and often weep because I am thrilled at how God is using you and because I am challenged to keep surrendering."
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Good morning. God, it's good all the time. Hey, I'm Josh. Happy Tuesday to you. June 2nd, and it's hot outside. It's going to be a warm day today. Temperatures climbing up to around 90 once again, with a good chance for some scattered showers and storms. Today's Life Song's uplifting word comes from the book of Hebrews, chapter 4, verse 16. So let us come boldly to the throne of our gracious God. There we will receive His mercy, and we will find grace to help us when we need it most.

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0: Good morning. God is good all the time. Hey, I'm Josh. Hope you're having a great start to a terrific Tuesday. Going to be a hot Tuesday, much like yesterday. Highs will be around 90. Good chance for some afternoon scattered showers. That heat index will be flirting with 100. Tomorrow, not quite as hot. We'll be in the mid-80s for the rest of the week, starting Wednesday, with a 50% chance for scattered showers. Typical summer weather pattern. No hurricanes to worry about, so it's all good.
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2: 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With NOLA's Got Talent coming up, we're believing that as you listen, God's Word will stir your creativity and awaken boldness within you.
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2: Good morning. God is good all the time. Hey, I'm Josh. Happy Tuesday. Thanks for starting your day with Life Songs. I hope you'll end it tonight with a summer fun skate night with us at Airline Skate Center 6 to 8 in Metairie. 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Steph Curry isn't going to play in the NBA Finals this year. His Golden State Warriors fell well short. But the basketball legend is celebrating because he's getting paid. And Curry is taking his private shoe and athleisure brand out of the Under Armour family, signing a new deal with Chinese manufacturer Li Ning. The 10-year endorsement deal opens up previously undreamt of markets for the NBA All-Star. The Curry brand deal with Li Ning is estimated to be worth around $1 billion, with a B, billion. Still, I bet he wishes he was playing in the NBA Finals, which tip off tomorrow night as the Knicks head to San Antonio to face off against the Spurs. Now, last week, chefs from around the world met in New Orleans to decide the top 50 restaurants in all of North America. Number one went to Smith in Chicago. But New Orleans showed up at the number four spot. Dakar Nola was once again highlighted as a bright spot for not just the region, but the entire continent. Emeralds ranked 20th and Akamaya came in 30th in the top 50. As you can imagine, there were a lot of New York, Los Angeles, San Francisco, and Washington, D.C. restaurants recognized on the list. I've not eaten at a single one. And they all kind of look a little bit pretentious. Like, none of those places in the top 50 restaurants in all of North America offer chips and salsa while you wait for your food. Which to me seems to be like a qualifying factor. Always offer bread or chips. That's what's trending on Uplifting Life Songs.

0: done. This is Matthew West with All In on Uplifting Life Songs. Hey, good morning. I'm Josh. Just a couple minutes until 6 o'clock. Will you pray with me this morning as we jump into a terrific Tuesday? Father, we come to you this morning just so grateful that you love us, that you care for us, that you provide for us. There's coffee in our cup. There's music in our ears. There's a time of hope and prayer and love to spend with you as we start our day. Even as the sun rises, we spend time just focused on you. Help us to do that well today, to just have empathy for the people you place in our lives, to look to you first, to look at everyone through the lens of you. God, please help us to live the best life, one that is lived in joy because of your presence, one that's not hampered by sin, one that's not downgraded because of sickness or difficulty, but one that we live for you. Help us to live well. Please bless us. Please take care of us. In Jesus' name we pray. Amen.
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1: Good morning. God is good all the time. Hey, I'm Josh. A couple minutes after 6 o'clock on a terrific Tuesday, June 2nd. If it's your birthday, happy birthday. If it's your anniversary, happy anniversary. I hope it is a wonderful day. Truly. You can let me know what you're celebrating anytime. You can call or text 855-816-8581. Maybe tonight celebrate with the Life Songs Summer Fun Skate Night. I think they let you bring birthday cakes in. Just saying. You know, just be sure to share us the Life Songs booth. We like cake. But yeah, today is an awesome day. Team Spirit Tuesday. Shout out to all of our Team Spirit members who support Life Songs with at least a dollar a day. God bless you. Thank you so much. It's National Bubba Day. We mostly all have a Bubba in our life, right? Someone whose nickname kicked in as a child and never went away. It is National First Ladies Day. Shout out to the First Lady of the United States. All of the previous First Ladies as well. National Rocky Road Day. Okay, you had me at ice cream. National Leave Work Early Day. Deal. Bye. And it's National Rotisserie Chicken Day. There is so much you can do with a rotisserie chicken. You ever, like, I know it's easy to just get it and carve it up and make some green beans to go with it or something, but you can shred a rotisserie chicken and turn it into fajitas, toss it with some pasta. Like, it's endless and so cheap. Why are rotisserie chickens so cheap? And yet the pack of chicken thighs that I ordered in my grocery is so expensive. Why? Why is the world the way it is? I don't know. Let's sing. Let's dance. Let's have a happy Tuesday. Here's Micah Tyler with Walking Free.
2: The verdict was guilty. Case closed. The end. No chance for me to ever leave this prison of my sin. 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
1: This is Chantel, your favorite listener. You guys make my morning. I appreciate it. I want y'all to have a great day. Know that I'm praying for you guys and just the hedge of protection over the whole ministry.

It's Phil Wickerman Crowder. It really is Amazing Grace. Good morning. I'm Josh, about 12 minutes after 6 o'clock. It's a steamy start to the morning. Temperatures in the upper 70s. Very heavy air. Good chance for some scattered showers this afternoon. And even this evening was actually a cool front moving through. Our highs tomorrow will only be in the low to mid 80s instead of the upper 80s near 90. It's not really going to feel any cooler. But the fact that we're still getting cool fronts moving through in June, that's exciting to me. Almost as exciting as the fun all the kids are having at Vacation Bible School this summer. When I came in this morning, I found an inbox flooded with signups for the LifeSongs Vacation Bible School calendar. So I've got a whole bunch to add to our calendar this morning. I'm going to get on it, okay? So like, no need to panic that it didn't immediately go up there. I have to manually do it. But I'll take care of that this morning. So that calendar's really filling up. A lot of fun stuff going on this summer. And I hope that your kids learning about Jesus and playing games and having a great time is a part of their summer fun. Check out LifeSongs VBS calendar, lifesongs.com/VBS. And if you have a Vacation Bible School at your church, have your director text VBS to 855-816-8581 and sign up so that we can share the good news with everyone. Because want kids to hear about Jesus this summer.

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1: I love Life Songs. 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Make sure I put the radio on and praise the Lord and talk to Jesus and go to work and worship. And it's my go-to every morning. And without Life Songs, I don't know. I'd be crying in the morning, maybe.

0: Good morning. God, it's good all the time. Hey, I'm Josh. Happy Tuesday to you, June 2nd, and it's hot outside. It's going to be a warm day today. Temperatures climbing up to around 90 once again, with a good chance for some scattered showers and storms. Today's Life Song's uplifting word comes from the book of Hebrews, chapter 4, verse 16. So let us come boldly to the throne of our gracious God. There we will receive His mercy, and we will find grace to help us when we need it most.
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1: If you buy a supercar, you likely want to be seen in that supercar, right? Hey, good morning. I'm Josh. It's the Life Songs Morning Show. A Ferrari or a Lamborghini or any high-octane beauty needs to be appreciated, not hidden in a garage. Mark Cody is the proud owner of a V10 Lamborghini Huracan. It's cherry red. It's his pride and joy, and he uses it to bring smiles to the faces of some of the loneliest people in his community. Mark founded Gramborghini, a nonprofit project where he whips his ride to senior homes and takes them for the ride of their lives. Mark's own grandmother lost her life at the end of the COVID pandemic. She had been isolated for a long time and very depressed. Mark wanted to do something to honor her, so now he puts huge grins on the faces of many other grandmothers. Whenever Mark takes a senior out for a spin, they all say the same thing. They feel 20 years younger. They squeal with delight when the engine revs and they accelerate to the speed limit in just a couple seconds. Mark finds immense joy in cheering up people who remind him of his late grandmother and helping the most isolated feel seen and loved. That's today's good news on Uplifting Life Songs.
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0: Hear ye, hear ye! 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Yeah!
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2: Fun tip of the day, yeah! 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
1: 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My face is too round.

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0: Good morning. God is good all the time. Hey, I'm Josh. Hope you're having a great start to a terrific Tuesday. Going to be a hot Tuesday, much like yesterday. Highs will be around 90. Good chance for some afternoon scattered showers. That heat index will be flirting with 100. Tomorrow, not quite as hot. We'll be in the mid-80s for the rest of the week, starting Wednesday, with a 50% chance for scattered showers. Typical summer weather pattern. No hurricanes to worry about, so it's all good.
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1: Good morning. God is good all the time. Hey, I'm Josh. Happy Tuesday. Thanks for starting your day with Life Songs. I hope you'll end it tonight with a summer fun skate night with us at Airline Skate Center, 6 to 8 in Metairie. Details at lifesongs.com. Steph Curry isn't going to play in the NBA Finals this year. His Golden State Warriors fell well short. But the basketball legend is celebrating because he's getting paid. And Curry is taking his private shoe and athleisure brand out of the Under Armour family, signing a new deal with Chinese manufacturer Li Ning. The 10-year endorsement deal opens up previously undreamt of markets for the NBA All-Star. The Curry brand deal with Li Ning is estimated to be worth around $1 billion, with a B, billion. Still, I bet he wishes he was playing in the NBA Finals, which tip off tomorrow night as the Knicks head to San Antonio to face off against the Spurs. And last week, chefs from around the world met in New Orleans to decide the top 50 restaurants in all of North America. Number one went to Smith in Chicago. But New Orleans showed up at the number four spot. Dakar Nola was once again highlighted as a bright spot for not just the region, but the entire continent. Emeralds ranked 20th and Akamaya came in 30th in the top 50. As you can imagine, there were a lot of New York, Los Angeles, San Francisco, and Washington, D.C. restaurants recognized on the list. I've not eaten at a single one. And they all kind of look a little bit pretentious. Like, none of those places in the top 50 restaurants in all of North America offer chips and salsa while you wait for your food. Which to me seems to be like a qualifying factor. Always offer bread or chips. That's what's trending on Uplifting Life Songs.

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1: Hello. Good morning. 4 minutes after 7 o'clock. Roads are clear. Sky is partly cloudy. It's warm outside, 76 degrees. Yesterday, I was walking home. It was about 1 o'clock. And it had just stormed. And for a brief moment, it was really comfortable outside. I remember audibly thanking God for that moment. It was really lovely. But it is going to be hot and humid today with highs in the upper 80s and a good chance for some scattered showers. So keep an umbrella handy. We're going to need to keep the umbrella handy for a while. Maybe all summer. I guess we'll see. Today is Team Spirit Tuesday, June 2nd. If it's your birthday, a wonderful happy birthday to you. I hope it's a great one. Today is National I Love My Dentist Day, and I hope that you do love your dentist. You might not after I tell you this. I saw an article yesterday. Apparently, a country in Europe, scientists there have developed a gel that fixes cavities and restores enamel. We're talking like game changer in the world of dental care. But apparently, the Dental Association in America will not approve it, not because it's dangerous, but because it will cost them business. Imagine just brushing on this gel and it fixing a cavity. No more root canals, no drilling, none of that. Just a gel. And they won't let us have it. Still love your dentist? Just saying. Today's also National Leave Work Early Day, so I guess bye.

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1: That was Chandler Moore with God, I'm Just Grateful. I love a good shouty song. I really do. 13 minutes after 7 o'clock on the Live Songs morning show. 76 degrees and kind of muggy outside. Good chance for some scattered showers, so grab an umbrella. You won't need the umbrella tonight inside Airline Skate Center because we'll be there for the Live Songs Summer Fun Skate Night. $8 cash at the door. Doors open about 5:45, 6 to 8. 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Every Tuesday night, we're turning a normal Tuesday into something special with the Life Song Summer Fun Skate Night. So I hope to see you there. 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You know, you don't even have to be young to enjoy yourself. In fact, you can, if you got your own skates, bring them. Show off your cool moves. I can barely stand on roller skates, let alone actually skate on them. But I'll be there cheering you on. Here's Tasha Layton with Never.

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2: I've got so much to be thankful for. Look, I got a

It's Forrest Frank with Thankful on Uplifting Life Songs. 20 minutes after 7 o'clock, today's Life Songs Uplifting Word comes from Hebrews chapter 4, verse 16. So let us come boldly to the throne of our gracious God. There we will receive mercy and we will find grace to help us when we need it most. The invitation that God offers to be in his kingdom, to be a part of his family. When Jesus talked to the disciples, he said, I'm going to my Father's house and I'm preparing a room for you. Like, he wants us to move in, to be a part of what he's doing always, for all eternity. And that invitation is what we celebrate every day on Life Songs. And I don't know where you are in your walk with God. Maybe you've never really spent

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It's Carly Ann Taylor. Why should I worry? I love that song so very much. Hey, good morning. I'm Josh. 26 minutes after 7 o'clock. Mix of sun and clouds today in the upper 80s this afternoon with a good chance for some scattered showers. Have a car accident to be aware of. North Claiborne Avenue at St. Rock this morning, but the interstates are looking pretty good. Some good news there. I love watching the shows Top Gear and The Grand Tour. You ever seen those British shows?

middle-aged buddies and their love of supercars. I find it fascinating and entertaining, but I literally know next to nothing about actually taking care of a car. Like, I can change a tire. I can add washer fluid. That's about it. Thankfully, I have mechanic friends and just one normal car, not a high-performance vehicle, one that requires special attention. But coming up, a good news story about a supercar and a super guy doing super things with that supercar for super grandmas. It's a lot of super coming up in about 6 minutes. Your stars go dim. Yes, he does.

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1: Good morning, Josh. It's Francesca. You guys are awesome. We love listening to you every morning. So keep up the great job.
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1: If you buy a supercar, you likely want to be seen in that supercar, right? Hey, good morning. I'm Josh. It's the Life Songs Morning Show. A Ferrari or a Lamborghini or any high-octane beauty needs to be appreciated, not hidden in a garage. Mark Cody is the proud owner of a V10 Lamborghini Huracan. It's cherry red. It's his pride and joy, and he uses it to bring smiles to the faces of some of the loneliest people in his community. Mark founded Gramborghini, a nonprofit project where he whips his ride to senior homes and takes them for the ride of their lives. Mark's own grandmother lost her life at the end of the COVID pandemic. She had been isolated for a long time and very depressed. Mark wanted to do something to honor her, so now he puts huge grins on the faces of many other grandmothers. Whenever Mark takes a senior out for a spin, they all say the same thing. They feel 20 years younger. They squeal with delight when the engine revs and they accelerate to the speed limit in just a couple seconds. Mark finds immense joy in cheering up people who remind him of his late grandmother and helping the most isolated feel seen and loved. That's today's good news on Uplifting Life Songs.
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4: Hello, everyone. Welcome to the broadcast today. I'm happy that you're with us. It's always such a delight to spend these moments with you in the course of your day. Today, we'll continue our thoughts from yesterday, talking about how to finish our race strong. Remember, when Jesus was coming to the end of his life in the earth as a human being, he made this statement, "It is finished." In other words, "I have completed my course." It also speaks to me that it was very intentional, that every day Jesus woke up and he moved through the earth with intention to reveal the character, the nature, the purposes of God in complete surrender unto the Lord, so that the Lord will be known in absolute perfection. I would think, since Jesus is the head of the church, he's also our example. So every life that is now living in this time frame, but every life that has ever come into the earth has carried divine purpose. We all have our place. We all fit somewhere. But that place has to be discovered. It's not just assumed. Listen, I'll give you an example. When I was a young man, I really inquired of the Lord. I went into a period of fasting and seeking the Lord. And I had an experience with God at about the age of 19, early 20. And in that experience, the Lord awakened to me Ephesians chapter 5 and brought me to the scripture text where I saw that the fivefold ministry was in the earth, in the church, and it was there for the edification, the building up, and the strengthening of the body of Christ. And so at that point, I recognized I must fit in here because I'm inquiring of the Lord. I didn't assume it. I really sought to see where I belonged. Then after that, I didn't know where I would fit in the fivefold ministry gifting. So I went back and inquired again, and the Lord then really laid on my heart that I would be a pastor within that fivefold ministry gift. And everybody around me seemed to identify with that. There was affirmation from those around me that something was happening in that dimension. And then later, as I moved into the role of the pastor, my role kind of changed, which then prophetically, it came about that I would also have the ability to walk in the area of an apostle, the apostolic call of God, which means you build, you forge forward into things, you introduce new things into this earth. And I found that in my life, we've had that opportunity. That's one of the reasons that we're here. We do radio and television because we love people. And so it is our responsibility to know Holy Spirit. It is our responsibility to discern our purpose. So when our hearts are open to truth, confusion will always lift. Direction will always come because that's what the Holy Spirit does. So purpose is found in my surrender. It's not found in me clearing my own way. So today I want to encourage you, allow Jesus to bring clarity to your life.
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Hey, I'm Josh, just sipping some Life Songs Blend coffee and having the best day ever. 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
1: Micah Tyler with Perfectly. That song is just so sweet. 10 minutes now until 8 o'clock, 77 degrees. Kind of cloudy outside this morning. A little hazy, very summery. Warm and humid today with highs in the upper 80s with a 70% chance for scattered showers and storms. A lot of them happening late tonight. And then some storms early tomorrow morning as a cold front moves through. Not going to make us cold, but it is going to knock our temperatures down a few degrees. Highs will be in the low 80s tomorrow, mid 80s on Thursday, and on into the weekend with a good chance for scattered showers and storms. It's just the weather pattern. Like, it's just going to be that way. Maybe forever. I don't know. It's going to feel that way anyway. Traffic-wise, no major accidents to report. A little slow by the airport in Kenner. Other than that, things seem to be moving well on this very terrific Tuesday.
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1: Good morning, God is good all the time. Hey, I'm Josh, happy Tuesday. Thanks for starting your day with Life Songs. I hope you'll end it tonight with a summer fun skate night with us at Airline Skate Center, 6 to 8 in Metairie. 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Steph Curry isn't going to play in the NBA Finals this year. His Golden State Warriors fell well short. But the basketball legend is celebrating because he's getting paid. And Curry is taking his private shoe and athleisure brand out of the Under Armour family, signing a new deal with Chinese manufacturer Li Ning. The 10-year endorsement deal opens up previously undreamt of markets for the NBA All-Star. The Curry brand deal with Li Ning is estimated to be worth around $1 billion, with a B, billion. Still, I bet he wishes he was playing in the NBA Finals, which tip off tomorrow night as the Knicks head to San Antonio to face off against the Spurs. Now, last week, chefs from around the world met in New Orleans to decide the top 50 restaurants in all of North America. Number one went to Smith in Chicago. But New Orleans showed up at the number four spot. De Carnola was once again highlighted as a bright spot for not just the region, but the entire continent. Emeralds ranked 20th and Akamaya came in 30th in the top 50. As you can imagine, there were a lot of New York, Los Angeles, San Francisco, and Washington, D.C. restaurants recognized on the list. I've not eaten at a single one. And they all kind of look a little bit pretentious. Like, none of those places in the top 50 restaurants in all of North America offer chips and salsa while you wait for your food. Which to me seems to be like a qualifying factor. Always offer bread or chips. That's what's trending on Uplifting Life Songs.

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This is Jamie McDonald with Ain't No Way on Uplifting Life Songs. Good morning, Ham Josh. 4 minutes after 8 o'clock, 77 degrees on the Life Songs Morning Show. It's a great day. Going to be warm, temperatures in the upper 80s, a mix of sun and clouds, and probably some afternoon showers and thunderstorms as well. I love the animated movie Tangled. Have you ever seen it? About Rapunzel? I'm starting to get a little worried, though, because Disney's making a live-action remake. They've got a mixed track record with those. Maybe just, you know, re-release the original animated movie, please. If you loved Tangled as well, you probably will know the answer to the Genius Club question today, which is not really about Tangled, but, well, you'll see. Coming up in just 6 minutes.

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3: 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Sing it for the can't go back. Sing it for the broken past.

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1: So that was for King and Country, Tori Kelly and Kirk Franklin all singing together on Uplifting Life Songs. Hey, what's up? I'm Josh. It is time now for the Life Songs Genius Club. I love this time of morning. 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

0: 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Hello.
1: Good morning, Josh. How are you, darling?
0: I'm doing wonderful. Who's this?
1: This is Donna.
0: Hey, Miss Donna. How's your summer going so far?
1: Actually, it's going good. I'm enjoying the sunshine. It's been hot, but I'll take it.
0: Yep. All right, Miss Donna, here's your Genius Club question. What animal is known for changing colors?
1: That would be a chameleon.
0: That is correct. Well done. You're a genius.
1: Always here. All you gotta do is listen to yesterday's answer.
0: That's right. I mean, Abby is just giving out the answer. So.
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It's Josiah Queen with Demons on Uplifting Life Songs. Hey, good morning. I'm Josh. I'm having an accident on Airline Drive at Hickory. Watch out for that this morning. A little overcast. We'll see some sun and temperature.

Temperatures are going to be hot in the upper 80s this afternoon, but a good chance for some scattered showers and storms. So we keep those storms in our forecast for a good little while. Still got that same kind of wet weather pattern in our forecast. Today's Life Song's uplifting word comes from Hebrews chapter 4. It's a real challenging chapter to read. The book of Hebrews is dense. It was written to a group of Christians who were Jewish, so they have a history, a rich understanding of God in a way that was very different for us Gentiles. So reading Hebrews, you go into it with that kind of Israelite-focused inclination. Hebrews 4 verse 16 says, "Let us come boldly to the throne of our gracious God. There we will receive his mercy, and we will find grace to help us when we need it most." Now, it's been a couple thousand years since Jesus died and resurrected. In our walk with God, we pray all the time. Sometimes it comes naturally, and sometimes it's really challenging. But coming boldly to God, that intimacy with him was something that for many thousands of years was not possible until Jesus. And so it is a huge moment, a shift in the ability. There was a separation, a literal curtain in the temple that kept God's presence away from the people. That curtain was ripped. That availability that God has for us now, that is such a gift. I hope that you marvel at that today.

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1: Life Songs is awesome. 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It's very uplifting and positive, and I'm so grateful to have a station that spreads the message of Jesus every day.

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1: If you buy a supercar, you likely want to be seen in that supercar, right? Hey, good morning, I'm Josh. It's the Life Songs Morning Show. A Ferrari or a Lamborghini or any high-octane beauty needs to be appreciated, not hidden in a garage. Mark Cody is the proud owner of a V10 Lamborghini Huracan. It's cherry red. It's his pride and joy, and he uses it to bring smiles to the faces of some of the loneliest people in his community. Mark founded Gramborghini, a nonprofit project where he whips his ride to senior homes and takes them for the ride of their lives. Mark's own grandmother lost her life at the end of the COVID pandemic. She had been isolated for a long time and very depressed. Mark wanted to do something to honor her, so now he puts huge grins on the faces of many other grandmothers. Whenever Mark takes a senior out for a spin, they all say the same thing. They feel 20 years younger. They squeal with delight when the engine revs and they accelerate to the speed limit in just a couple seconds. Mark finds immense joy in cheering up people who remind him of his late grandmother and helping the most isolated feel seen and loved. That's today's good news on Uplifting Life Songs.
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3: This is Face to Face with Celebration Church. I'm your main man, Manly Miller, with the People's Pastor, Dennis Watson. And this week, we're talking about pursuing peace. So we're talking about what it means to live a peace-filled life. So let's talk practically through this. What are some things that we're going to need in our lives if we want to live a peace-filled life?
4: Well, since Jesus promised us peace, there's some things we got to do, some steps we got to take to appropriate that peace or to achieve that peace. One is we've got to learn how to plug into the Lord's presence. Jesus said in John 16:33, I have told you these things so that in me, not in the world, not in your own accomplishments, not in your achievements, but in me, you might have peace.
3: So we got to get plugged in. We got to get plugged into him because it's in him that we're going to find our peace.
4: That's correct. Now, Jesus has many nicknames or there are other names for Jesus in the Bible. He's called by Isaiah, the Wonderful Counselor, the Mighty God, the Everlasting Father. He's called the Prince of Peace. And so since Jesus is the Prince of Peace, reminds us that we experience his peace when we plug into his presence in our lives.
3: Yeah, I think about that John 15 passage where Jesus says to abide in me, just as he abides in us, because the branch cannot bear fruit by itself unless it abides in the vine, neither can you unless you abide in me. We've got to be plugged in, we've got to abide in, we've got to be plugged into Jesus if we want to exude and live out that peace he's promised us.
4: That's right. Now, word abide is a Greek word meno, which means to dwell with, to be connected to be entrenched in, to abide in, even as you quoted that verse. And the more that we abide in the Lord, the more that we dwell with the Lord, the more we spend time with the Lord, the more we commune with the Lord, the more peace we will have in our hearts and lives.
3: So what are some things we can do? What are some activities that would allow us to abide in the Lord the way he's called us to?
4: Well, one thing I think of to begin with is prayer, simply praying. Prayer is how we connect with the presence of the Lord. Just praying daily helps us to plug into the Lord's presence because when we pray, again, we're seeking to connect with the Lord, commune with the Lord, communicate with the Lord, hear from the Lord. And what I've discovered is when I focus my mind and heart on the Lord and through prayer, my anxiety begins to go away, my worry begins to go away, I begin to have more peace.
3: So praying daily is an important part of abiding in the Lord. What else do we need to do?
4: I always advocate reading the Bible and reading other Christian materials as well. Again, those things help us to get our mind off of the worries of the world and get our mind focused on the principles and promises that are found in God's Word. So doing that. A third thing I would think is attending church faithfully. You know, every week you and I have the privilege of preaching to thousands of people here at Celebration Church, and every week people show up with anxiety, distress, fear, hurt, worry, discouragement, depression, all kinds of things, but they leave with joy and peace in their heart simply by coming together with God's people to get their focus off of themselves and their problems and get their focus on the Lord.
3: We all need that weekly reset to get us back into a mindset of peace because the world is one of chaos that we're going to go face every day.
4: Right. I also think it's important for Christians to connect with other Christians and Bible study groups. We call them life groups here at Celebration Church, but where they can learn and grow together. And then, you know, when I get in my car, I listen to Christian music because it helps me, again, get my mind off of the world, get my mind on the promises of the Lord. Paul said, don't worry about anything. Instead, pray about everything. Tell God what you need and thank Him for all He's done, and you will experience God's peace in your life.
3: Yeah, and Isaiah said that God keeps us in perfect peace when we trust in Him.
4: That's right.
3: Thank you for joining us today for Face to Face with Celebration Church. For a video version of this, you can check us out at celebrationchurch.org.
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0: 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Make wayeth for thine life song summer fun tip of the day! Yeah!
1: Today's tip, get a new pair of sunglasses. Sunnies, as they call them down under, are like sunscreen for your eyeballs.
2: Fun tip of the day, yeah! 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
1: I don't think your eyeballs can get sunburn, but they can get damaged by the sun, which is why having a good pair of shades is so essential. So maybe go with a cool new fashion statement, a bright color, or if you can pull off aviators, go for it. I can't. My face is too round.
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0: This is Matt Maher with Gonna Be All Right. A great reminder, God is in control. And while things feel out of control for us, and they are out of our control, we can trust him because he loves us and he works for the good of his people. Hey, good morning. I'm Josh. It's 8 minutes until 9 o'clock on the Life Songs Morning Show. Warm and humid, a bit overcast this morning. We'll be in the upper 80s this afternoon with a mix of sun and clouds and a good chance for some scattered showers. Those thunderstorms will be popping up this afternoon and this evening. Actually, a cold front moving over us tomorrow, so maybe even more rain then. And then we'll stay in the mid-80s for the rest of the week, just kind of how things are going to go. Traffic-wise this morning, looking good on the interstates. A little congestion downtown as you come in off the G&O Bridge. There was a stalled vehicle right around the Chapultepec exit, but that's been cleared, so things are improving.
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1: Good morning, guys. Good all the time. Hey, I'm Josh. Happy Tuesday. Thanks for starting your day with Life Songs. I hope you'll end it tonight with a summer fun skate night with us at Airline Skate Center 6 to 8 in Metairie. 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Steph Curry isn't going to play in the NBA Finals this year. His Golden State Warriors fell well short. But the basketball legend is celebrating because he's getting paid. Curry is taking his private shoe and athleisure brand out of the Under Armour family, signing a new deal with Chinese manufacturer Li Ning. The 10-year endorsement deal opens up previously undreamt of markets for the NBA All-Star. The Curry brand deal with Li Ning is estimated to be worth around $1 billion, with a B, billion. Still, I bet he wishes he was playing in the NBA Finals, which tip off tomorrow night as the Knicks head to San Antonio to face off against the Spurs. And last week, chefs from around the world met in New Orleans to decide the top 50 restaurants in all of North America. Number one went to Smith in Chicago. But New Orleans showed up at the number four spot. De Carnola was once again highlighted as a bright spot for not just the region, but the entire continent. Emeralds ranked 20th and Akamaya came in 30th in the top 50. As you can imagine, there were a lot of New York, Los Angeles, San Francisco, and Washington, D.C. restaurants recognized on the list. I've not eaten at a single one. And they all kind of look a little bit pretentious. Like, none of those places in the top 50 restaurants in all of North America offer chips and salsa while you wait for your food. Which to me seems to be like a qualifying factor. Always offer bread or chips. That's what's trending on Uplifting Life Songs.

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Your morning, God is good all the time. Hey, I'm Josh, just sipping some Life Songs Blend coffee and having the best day ever. 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You want to win some from Life Songs? 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

0: This is Neil Bailey. Scripture says God will give you a new song. Life songs let us hear a new song daily. And I thank you for that. God is good all the time. 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

That was new from Lloyd Nix, A Little More, on Uplifting Life Songs. Hey, good morning. I'm Josh. Let's look at God's Word together. Hebrews chapter 4, verse 16 is today's Life Songs Uplifting Word. It says, "Let us come boldly to the throne of our gracious God. There we will receive His mercy, and we will find grace to help us when we need it most." This bold acceptance that the God of all the universe loves us like we're His very own children. He created us to be in relationship with Him. That is the greatest gift that God gave us.

With Rattle on Uplifting Life Songs. That song probably on the playlist tonight at the Summer Fun Skate Night happening at Airline Skate Center, 6 to 8 p.m. this evening. Rain or shine. Could see some scattered showers around. The AC will be pumping. Life Songs music will be blasting, and we will be having a great time. Plus, you can sign up to win that $300 gift card that we're giving out at the end of summer. So I hope to see you there. All the details are at lifesongs.com. One last look at our weather. It looks like a good chance for scattered showers and storms this afternoon and evening, and then again tomorrow, and then the next day, and the next day. Today will be the hottest for the rest of the week. Highs around 89 this afternoon. We'll be in the low to mid 80s the rest of the week. Have an awesome Tuesday. Got more music coming up at 11. Hang with Abby today at 2. And then tonight at Skate Night.

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3: Dr. Tony Evans says world events take on new meaning when viewed through the lens of prophecy.
2: Well, there's always been wars. The difference is at the coming of the Lord, it will affect the whole world.
3: This is the Alternative Broadcast, featuring the timeless biblical teachings from the archives of Dr. Tony Evans. When the world feels unstable, it's easy to focus on what's happening around us instead of what God has already told us. Today, Dr. Evans explains how prophecy is meant to do more than satisfy our curiosity. It's designed to draw us closer to Christ, to help us live with an eternal perspective. Let's join him in the New Testament book of 2 Peter.
2: He begins in chapter 3, mentioning a number of times, beloved in verse 1, beloved in verse 8, beloved in verse 14, beloved in verse 17. He wants them to know that he has affection for them in what he's about to say. And in ministry, even though he's talking about prophecy, he wants them to know that this prophecy that he is talking about comes out of a heart of concern for them. So when we're speaking prophecy, what we're trying to do is impact people for their well-being. And not just trying to teach data, we're trying to show them love. Beloved is a term of affection. And so he wants them to know that there's this heart that is coming with this teaching. You will also see there is a heavy emphasis on scripture. He says in verse 2, the word spoken. He says in verse 5, the word of God. He says in verse 7, by his word. He says in verse 16, the rest of scripture. So he begins and he says, I am writing to you in which I am stirring up your sincere mind by way of remember. He says, I want you to remember. So he says, I'm going to stir up your mind. I want you to be reminded, end of verse 1. Beginning of verse 2, he says, remember. So three times in two verses, he says, I need you to remember this. In verse 2, the word spoken beforehand by the holy prophets, the commandment of the Lord and Savior spoken by your apostles. Don't go too fast. He says, what I'm telling you, what I'm going to remind you of, has a history to it. That history starts with the prophets. So that's Old Testament history. It continues with what he calls the commandment of Christ. And then it closes with the apostles. So we've gone from Old Testament, the commandment of Christ is in the Gospels. The epistles are after that. What he is saying is, I'm reminding you of something that has biblical continuity. That's why when you're studying prophecy, you want to look at continuity, how things connect from one to another to another, from the Old Testament to what Christ said to what the apostles say, because a lot of prophetic confusion is because we do not connect the three. And once you disconnect them, you lose the continuity, which is confusing the prophetic kingdom program. So there's continuity, he says, from the Old Testament, prophets, through Christ, to apostles, because we're all in sync with one another. And so he is arguing for the unity of Scripture. Now, in this prophetic concern, it is revolving around the coming of the Lord. He says, there are going to be false teachers, verse 4, and they are going to say, where is the promise of his coming? So it is about the coming of the Lord. Verse 9, again, the Lord is slow, not concerning his promise. So the prophetic issue is the coming of the Lord. It is at this point that it is critical to establish the connection between the coming of the Lord and the word of God from the prophets, from the commandment of Christ, through the apostles. Because he introduces this whole prophetic section about the coming of the Lord, about the continuity of Scripture through those three groups. Now, this takes us to the importance of understanding a link. Let's go back to biblical theology. If you go to chapter 1 of 2 Peter, same book, he goes into this discussion of the Word of God tied to an event that took place in his life. This is an apostle, Peter, talking about an event that happened to him. Verse 16, "For we did not follow cleverly devised tales, which we made known to you, the power and coming of the Lord Jesus Christ." So chapter 3 is not the first time we're talking about the coming of the Lord. He says, before he gets to chapter 3, chapter 1, biblical theology, you see the connection. He says, the coming of the Lord. I'm not making this stuff up, is what he says in verse 16. "But we were eyewitnesses of his majesty. For when he received honor and glory from God the Father, such an utterance as this was made to him by the majestic glory, God, 'This is my beloved Son in whom I'm well pleased,' and we ourselves heed this utterance made from heaven when we were with him on the holy mountain." We know what that event was. That event was the transfiguration. Jesus is saying, none of you will die until you have seen the coming of the Lord in his kingdom. Okay, so we're going back now. He's going back to something that happened to him. And he's saying, let me tell you what I saw. What I saw was the coming of the Lord into his kingdom. See, this is why you can never lose sight of the kingdom, because the coming of the Lord is for the purpose of the kingdom. And he told them they would not die until they saw it, which means the coming of the kingdom existed with them when they were here, which means the coming of the kingdom is not just future. It was present with them. And the reason he's making the connection is because the kingdom is present with us. And all of a sudden, Moses and Elijah show up. Okay, wait a minute. We got Christ. We got Old Testament prophets. We got New Testament apostles. And we got God talking. So we got the person of Christ, the word of God, because God was talking. We've got Old Testament prophets, Moses and Elijah. We got New Testament apostles, Peter, James, and John. So he goes back to a history that's part of his introduction to chapter 3, the Old Testament, Christ, and the New Testament, all connected with God's word. So there is correlation here. Verse 19 of still chapter 1, but it's connected to chapter 3. "So we have the prophetic word." Okay, he doesn't say the word, he says the prophetic word, which means he's specifically talking about the word as it relates to prophecy. He says, "So we have the prophetic word made more sure." The Greek word for sure means to confirm something. "We have the prophetic word made more sure, to which you do well to pay attention as a lamp shining in a dark place." In other words, the darker things get, the more the prophetic word is needed. Not just general teaching, the word that is prophetic is needed in the darkness. He says, "until the day dawns and the morning star rises in your heart." He says, I want you in the darkness and confusion of the world to grab hold of this prophetic word. And here's my goal. This is very important. My goal is until, verse 19, the day dawns and the morning star rises in your heart. What do you mean, Peter? What are you telling us? Why do you want this emphasis on prophecy? I want the prophetic word to be so deep, so impactful, that the morning star rises in your heart. Because what Peter is saying is, when the prophetic word takes root and you pay attention to it, you get your own visit to the mountain. You get your own experience of the transfiguration. It's just in your heart. It's not on the mountain. The morning star, Jesus is called the morning star. So the reason you have to emphasize prophecy is not just so that people know the future, but that people visit their own personal transfiguration experience. So that means that you got to go back to the Old Testament to appreciate what Peter is saying in the New Testament, because Peter told you to go there. He gave you permission to use the Old Testament. Don't be afraid to use the Old Testament for New Testament truth.
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3: Before we get back to today's lesson, I want to let you know that what we're hearing is part of a special 3-message series from Dr. Evans called The Sure Word, Living in Light of Prophecy, recorded at the recent Kingdom Leaders Summit. 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I'll repeat that contact information for you after the second part of today's message. Here's Dr. Evans.
2: Okay, let's talk about the flood, and it relates to the coming of the Lord. He says, back in the day of the flood, Noah and his family were taking 120 years to do two things: build a boat on dry land while preaching. So he's a preacher of righteousness, and he's building a boat on dry land. So he's standing in the pulpit, so to speak, preaching about prophecy. Because he's talking about an event that has not yet occurred. He has a 3-word sermon. It's going to rain. God told me to tell you it's going to rain. The problem is it had never rained. Up until this time, it had never rained. The vegetation was from the fountains underneath the earth. Everything else was held in a canopy above the earth. So nobody had seen rain. They didn't know what rain was. But here he is preaching prophetically about an event that was going to affect them. But he gave them a visual because they're building a boat. on dry land. When he's building the boat on dry land, he's preaching. So they're seeing the ark of ministry you're building while hearing the word about prophecy. The reason why the ark was critical was to save the believer at the same time that there would be the judgment of the sinner. Let's put it another way. The coming of the Lord inaugurates the beginning of the tribulation. They happen simultaneously. Therefore, the coming of the Lord is not an event, a one-time event. The coming of the Lord is the start of a series of events. He is leaving heaven. He is coming to get the church into the ark, that is the rapture, which will lead to the judgments and his return physically to Jerusalem. All of that is part of the coming of the Lord. So the coming of the Lord, he ties to Noah's flood, and he ties it that they happened at the same time. When the flood came, Noah went into the ark. Those happened together. So you don't need a gap between the rapture and the tribulation. All you need is the rapture, because that inaugurates the tribulation. And wouldn't that be true if you've got all these people disappearing, that there would be chaos and confusion on the earth? And so he connects the two through this concept of divine interruption. And so he does this in Matthew 24 as Jesus' statement about the coming judgment. In the day of man, Luke calls it the times of the Gentiles, in the day of man, God frees men up to do it their way, because it's the day of man. But in the day of the Lord, he takes over. It's not what you want to do. I am going to unleash what I want to do, and I'm going to do it my way. In the day of man, you have certain choices. In the day of the Lord, it's his choice. So the day of the Lord is tied to the coming of the Lord when the Lord returns. So Noah is removed prior to the judgment. Peter is using Old Testament truth. People want to know, how is all this going to affect the whole world? Well, you got oil, you got fertilizer that can't move. It's affecting the whole world. So you can see a little bit, you know, the Bible says, in Matthew 24, there'll be wars and rumors of wars. Well, there's always been wars. The difference is at the coming of the Lord, it will affect the whole world. So it's not general wars. It's wars that has rumors with it. It's wars and rumors of wars. In other words, it spreads out in its effect. That's why so many people thought Jesus was coming after World War I and then World War II, because those were big wars. But they didn't affect the whole human race. These wars and the rumors about them is worldwide. That has not happened like you're seeing it now. So what you're seeing now is either the coming of the Lord or a great preview, that this is how something like that could happen when it's time for it to happen. But here's the thing. When the coming of the Lord was going to happen in the flood, they didn't get notice. They did notice. Noah didn't know when it was going to rain. He was told at the time it was going to rain. All he had to do was preach for 120 years. That's 120 years preaching the same sermon. Same sermon for 120 years. So what's the point? The point is, prioritize the prophetic word. That is, link preaching to prophecy as much as is appropriate and as much as you can, so that people develop an eternal perspective while living in time. And he says, you must pay, he says in chapter 1, you must pay close attention. You know the story about the mouse? Farmer Brown bought a mouse trap. And so the mouse went to the chicken and said, I just want you to know, Mr. Chicken, Farmer Brown bought a mousetrap. Chicken said to the mouse, that's your problem, not mine. Mouse went to the pig, said, Pig, I just want you to know, Farmer Brown bought a mousetrap. Pig said, well, you better go somewhere and hide, because they ain't got nothing to do with me. It's irrelevant. Mouse went to the cow and said, Cow, just want you to know, Farmer Brown bought a mousetrap. That can't hurt me. I'm a cow. One day, a snake had gotten in where the mousetrap was and got caught. And the mousetrap closed on the snake. The snake is struggling. Farmer Brown's wife didn't know that the snake was in the mousetrap, and she walked by there, and the snake bit her. And it was poisonous. So Farmer Brown, his wife, gets sick. Farmer Brown is concerned for his wife, and she's laying in bed. She has a fever. He says, I know what I'll do. I'll get her some chicken soup. So Farmer Brown goes and finds the chicken and plucks the chicken and makes her some chicken soup. But Farmer Brown's got to tend the farm. He's got to take care of business. So he gets some people to come over and watch his wife while he's doing business. Well, I got to feed these people because they're here all day. I want them to have some bacon, some eggs, some. I want them to be able to eat. So he goes and gets the pig, and he slaughters the pig so that the people watching his wife can have something to eat while he's taking care of the farm. But unfortunately, Farmer Brown's wife dies. They have a funeral, and people come from everywhere. Farmer Brown says, I gotta feed these people after the funeral. He goes to the cow, kills the cow, so he can feed all the people from the funeral. The mouse said, I tried to tell him Farmer Brown bought a mousetrap. What I'm trying to say is, it may not seem like much, but when the prophetic implications are emphasized, the results of it can be huge. So don't lose sight of the coming of the Lord in light of the prophetic days in which we're living.
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1: 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This is Faith and Finance, biblical wisdom for your financial decisions. Well, our guest today is my friend, Dr. Amy Sherman, author of Agents for Flourishing and Kingdom Calling, which won Christianity Today's 2013 Book of the Year Award. Through her work on vocational stewardship, Amy helps believers see their daily work as a means of seeking the common good and participating in God's redemptive mission in the world. Amy, great to have you here on the program.
4: Well, it's my pleasure, Rob. Good to be with you.
1: Amy, you have an article in our latest issue of Faithful Steward magazine where you introduce a concept that may be new to some of our listeners, this idea of vocational stewardship. Many of us are familiar with financial stewardship, but I'd love for you to unpack that a bit. What do you mean by vocational stewardship?
4: Sure. Well, just like God has given us all of our financial assets, He's also given us what I would call vocational assets, right? We all have skills and knowledge, networks, various positions that we hold, that the Lord has made possible in our lives. We have influence, and we're to use all of those things for His purposes, right? Every person has these forms of vocational power. Some of us deploy them through paid work, other people through volunteering or working in the home. And the idea behind vocational stewardship is this understanding that any of this work, it's not just a way to earn money, but we're to use these various dimensions of our vocational power as a platform for reflecting the kingdom and advancing the kingdom.
1: What an incredible picture and a helpful distinction. Amy, you also point out that vocational stewardship is not only how we do our work, our character, our integrity, even our attitude, but also what our work actually contributes. So talk about that for a moment.
4: Yeah. Well, I think embodying a Christ-like character, of course, is a vital part of what it means to steward our vocations, right? I mean, we're called to be honest workers and compassionate workers and the like. But vocational stewardship kind of presses us to look more seriously at the substance of our work, right? Vocational stewardship involves asking questions like, what are some of the specific ways that my work can reflect God's heart for justice and beauty and restoration? What are some of the ways that my work could contribute to human flourishing?
1: It's a beautiful picture. And I know you root this idea in a biblical vision of God's kingdom. So without getting too technical, how should that future hope shape the way we think about our work today?
4: Yeah, well, scripture it tells us that like the grand biblical narrative, right?
1: Yes.
4: And it gives us this picture of the future consummation of God's kingdom, where we behold this renewed world in which there's no suffering, there's no corruption, there's no death. Instead, we have this glorious picture of of a world marked by peace and intimacy with God, a world marked by justice and abundance and wholeness, community, etc. And vocational stewardship asks the question, well, how could my work today give other people just a small foretaste of that future reality?
1: Mm. Yeah, it's an incredible picture, and it really does unpack for us this biblical narrative, these movements, if you will, that we see in God's Word around work as it was originally designed, and then, of course, how it was corrupted. But now this hopeful picture of how we and our work can be redeemed, and to your point, then give us a foretaste of what our work will be in the future. We'll talk about that more after the break. We'll also talk about the practical steps you can take to lean into this idea through the work that God has given you today. Joining me today is Dr. Amy Sherman. She's written an incredible article on vocational stewardship in the latest issue of our Faithful Steward magazine. If you want to learn how you can get a copy, go to faithfi.com/give. Back with much more right after this. Stay with us.
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1: Your work is not just a way to make a living, it's also a way to love your neighbor. We're talking today about vocational stewardship. I'm joined by my friend, Dr. Amy Sherman. She's the author of the incredibly acclaimed book, Kingdom Calling, and through her work on vocational stewardship, she helps believers see their daily work as a means of seeking the common good and participating in God's redemptive mission in the world. And Amy, in just a moment, we're going to get into the practical application of all of this. What does this mean for our listeners as they show up to work each day? But this really fits in to this story we see of how our work is a part of God's creation that's clearly on display in His Word. Isn't that true?
4: Absolutely. We are called to steward and develop this world that He's given us, and also to join with Him in the work of renewal that He's doing in this creation.
1: Yeah, there's no doubt about that. Give us some practical examples of what vocational stewardship looks like in everyday work.
4: Yeah. Well, I'm thinking, for example, of a business owner that I know. And, you know, she really wanted to give a lot of thought to what would it look like to give her employees, you know, a foretaste of the kingdom, you know, of reality, of compassion.
1: Yes.
4: And a lot of her employees are single moms. And so the way that she lived into that was she worked really hard to create flexible schedules for these employees so that they could better care for their kids and, you know, attend key events at the kids' schools. And another example I can think of is this architect that I know who works hard to kind of educate her clients on how to choose building materials that are, you know, low in various toxins. And as an architect, she tries to create really energy efficient designs, you know, for whatever the projects are. And in these various ways, what she's doing, Rob, is she is promoting the kingdom foretastes of health and wholeness and care for creation.
1: Mm. That's a beautiful picture. And I love that it's, again, not just showing up with character, which we should do, and integrity, and being good workers, using our time well, but the actual work itself can really be a reflection of our King. And we can lean into doing that in a way that loves and serves others well. As we think about this, Amy, this strikes me that, regardless of someone's job title or season of life or whether they're paid for the work that they do, this applies to really every listener today, doesn't it?
4: Oh, absolutely. Like you say, paid or unpaid work, it's any of the ways that you are showing up and making a contribution, right? Maybe you're a teacher, maybe you're a nurse, maybe you're a business owner, maybe you're a retiree, yes. Maybe you're staying at home and raising children. But in all of these different vocations, you have various assets and skills and knowledge that God has given you. You have influence in yes. these spheres. And this idea of vocational stewardship really is about asking, wherever it is that God has placed me, how can I use what he's given me to serve others, to reflect his character, and to offer the people around me these foretastes of the coming kingdom of God?
1: Yeah, I love that. It really broadens the conversation as we think about asking a different question about our influence and how we can reflect God's heart in the space that he has us in. Let's bring this into the financial space. You talk about investing as a form of vocational stewardship, which may be a new idea, frankly, for some of our listeners. Share with us about that a bit.
4: Well, I think, Rob, that sometimes we just think about investing as the way to like grow our wealth and yeah. prepare for the future. And that's part of it. But at the core, investing is really about deploying capital into businesses yes. that, they shape their communities. They shape the culture. And so when we are investing, what we're really doing is we're helping to determine which companies are going to grow and thrive.
1: Yeah, that's exactly right. And that's why I'm so excited. I know you are as well, about just the growth in this whole space of God's people getting to a place where maybe it's normal for them to think about how their faith and their values intersect with their ownership of companies that should be providing goods and services that are good and that serve people.
4: Amen. Yeah.
1: And that's a whole new idea, right?
4: Absolutely. Absolutely. And, it's legit to consider financial returns, right? As investors, that's part of what it means to practice good stewardship. But we do need to be asking questions like, what is the company producing? How is it treating employees? Is the company contributing to the well-being of communities? And also to get kind of a handle on how does this firm view profit, right? Is profit a means to an end,
1: yes.
4: right? The end of serving people, or is profit just the ultimate goal? And, those are, I think, some of the questions that believers need to be asking about what their investments are actually supporting.
1: Yeah. In the same way that we've encouraged folks to take a practical, simple step toward vocational stewardship, what would that similar practical step be around investing for someone who is hearing this for the first time?
4: Yeah. Well, it can feel a little overwhelming, and it is good to kind of break it down. I think it begins by just starting to become more aware of what you own. What are the companies that are represented in your portfolio? And, then you can begin to look for opportunities of ways that you can align the investments that you're making with the values that you hold. And that can happen in even small ways. And I think this is something that kind of, it unfolds over time. It's a journey. We don't have to sort of do all of this at once, but we're taking several steps in a row.
1: Yeah. Well, and what's so incredible about this, Amy, whether we're talking about our investments or our vocational stewardship, as we think about God's redemptive purposes in the world, this is not just a place where we're being formed into the image of Christ, and we are, but our workplaces and our investments are now a primary place where we can embody and proclaim the good news of the gospel to others and love our neighbors. I mean, that's a whole different idea, isn't it?
4: Well, it really is. You know, God really, really deeply cares about our work. And, you know, we want to be good disciples. And the fact of it is, we spend a huge amount of our time doing our work. And so we want that discipleship to be reflected in the way that we go about our work.
1: Mm, yeah, that's well said. We've got just about 45 seconds left. Tie a bow on this for us. What encouragement would you offer to someone who's just beginning to see their work and even their investments through this lens of vocational stewardship?
4: Well, you know, I'd say, hey, your work deeply, deeply matters to God. Yeah. And God has placed you where he has for a reason. You're doing work that he's given you to do. And be intentional. Because even just the small choices that you make can be opportunities for you to reflect Christ-like character and to reflect kingdom values and to offer people foretastes, right, of the kingdom and really make a difference in the lives of those around you.
1: That is well said. Folks, God has entrusted each of us with influence, and vocational stewardship means using that influence to reflect his kingdom and seek the flourishing of others. Amy, thanks for your time today.
4: It's been a pleasure.
1: Our guest today has been Dr. Amy Sherman. She's written an incredible article on vocational stewardship in our latest issue of Faithful Steward. Back with your questions after this. Stick around.
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1: 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Jim, go ahead.
9: My father-in-law has some double E bonds that matured in 23, and so they're just sitting there earning nothing. But he has a very substantial income, and so he was going to simply give those to us and let us cash them in, and then we would gain the tax liability for that. Is that something that can be done?
1: Yeah. So what is his situation currently? He was going to gift them to you or at death?
9: Either way, we were trying to figure out the best way. He is 99 years old and his own hospice, but he's probably going to live another year or two there. His mind is totally intact, so we're in good shape for that.
1: Okay.
9: But we just didn't know whether, I mean, his retirement incomes make him have to pay taxes as it is pretty heavily.
1: Yes, got it. All right. So, yeah, a couple of thoughts here just based on this. You know, these have already matured, so they're not earning any more interest. And because he has a higher income now and only expects to live a couple of years, if he holds them when he passes away, the bonds, of course, become part of his estate. And then the heirs will owe the income tax on all the accrued interest when they cash them in. That tax does not disappear at death. The executor can choose to report the interest on his final tax return instead of pushing it to the heirs. But either way, someone's going to pay the tax. So since they're no longer growing, they're really not helping him financially. And if his income is high, but the heirs are in lower brackets, it can make sense to let the heirs inherit and pay the tax when they redeem them. If he prefers to simplify the estate and avoid that burden on them, then he could cash them in now, pay the tax himself, and gift the net proceeds. So, you know, the bonds aren't going to earn another penny. It's really about who pays the tax, either him now or you and the other heirs later. And again, if you all are in lower tax brackets, holding and letting you all inherit them could make some sense. But I think, there's really no benefit to keeping them, at least financially. It's really a tax timing question at the end of the day.
9: Very good. Incidentally, I went to one of the Kingdom advisors, and he was incredibly good at giving us some really good advice. He just didn't know exactly on the double E bonds. He wasn't up on those particular things. And so, but anyway, he was excellent. We're going to use him.
1: Oh, I'm so glad to hear that, Jim. Thanks for that testimony. That's really encouraging. Yeah, you know, I think at the end of the day on these, the original owner is the one who owes the tax on all that interest, even if they're given away. So I think, that gifting does not eliminate that tax. So I think at this point, it really is just a function of who is going to pay the tax, him or you all. And that should drive the decision. Great to hear from you, sir. Delighted you found a certified Kingdom advisor there in Texas. By the way, folks, again, if you'd like to find a CKA in your area, just go to faithfi.com. Right there at the top of the page, it says find a CKA. Let's finish up today in Mississippi. Brian, how can I help?
10: Hey, Rob, how you doing today?
1: I'm doing great. Thanks for your call.
10: So the question I have is my company has given us the option to move some of our 401ks into private investment firms. And let us know if you knew anything about that or had any advice. Or there's like a 2% or 1.99% fee for my financial guy to do it, obviously, because, you know, they got to make some money. But I didn't know if you thought that was a good idea or I should just keep it in the funds that I have now.
1: Yeah. So the fee, is that to an advisor that you've selected and that's his fee? Or is this, where is that coming from?
10: I think that's to the advisors because that's what it's through Vanguard. That's who our 401ks are through. Okay. And they've said that we can move it, but it's a, 2% management fee.
1: Okay. So it's not an in-service rollover to an advisor of your choosing. It's kind of option A is leave it. Option B is there's kind of a predefined management option inside the same institution. Is that right?
10: No, I can move it to my financial person.
1: Okay.
10: And then he can invest it to wherever he, whatever's obviously best for my wife and I.
1: Okay.
10: And which would allow, open up more funds to get into versus the limits that they
1: right.
10: normally put on us.
1: Yeah. And the 1.99, does that happen?

0: is, you know, I think that would be worth going back to your advisor. I mean, at face value, I like the idea of you rolling it out, having more flexibility to choose the investments, you know, beyond the limited menu in the 401k. I mean, that's generally a good thing, especially with a sizable account like you've got. And if your company is allowing that in-service rollover, that's a great option. That fee is tripping me up. That's pretty high. It's in fact really high for that amount of investable assets. So I'd want to talk to your advisor, not me, but if I were you, I'd want to talk to my advisor about that. Something closer to 1%, maybe 1.25% on a million plus is more realistic. I think on the high end, 1.5%. So I think you ought to talk a bit more about that. That is definitely on the high end of the industry.
1: Okay, that's fine. Maybe I said it wrong. Maybe I'll have to get some better information and give it to you next time. So,
0: okay, yeah, be happy to tackle that and love for you to call back. But assuming his fee is in order, you know, and I think that's less than 1.5%, probably closer to 1%, then yes, as long as it's an in-service rollover, there's no tax event. I like, generally speaking, if you've got a trusted relationship with an advisor who's got a good track record, it'll give him a lot more options in terms of how he manages it. And I think that's better than the limited menu inside the 401k. So hopefully that gives you what you need, Brian. Thanks for your call today. We appreciate you all being with us today. Thanks for your calls, your kind remarks about the program. If we can serve you further, check out faithfi.com. Big thanks to Jim, Adam, Devin, and everybody here at FaithFi. We'll see you tomorrow.
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2: Today on Fellowship in the Word, Pastor Bill Gebhardt challenges you to become a fully functioning follower of Jesus Christ

Paul is speaking there that the real world is spiritual. And there's a physical world that claims it's the only real world that is. He said, yeah, that's because it's against the knowledge of God. These are foolish. These are just speculations. He said, but I know better than that, and you need to know better than that. And notice, he said, all this happens in our own mind. He said, and we are taking every thought captive to the obedience of Christ. That's the real world. The spiritual world of God is the real world. This world is a world that claims to be real, but it's not. And it is certainly subservient to the sovereign one over it. That's what Paul was trying to get across from them.

0: 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Fellowship in the Word is the radio ministry of Fellowship Bible Church, located in Metairie, Louisiana. Let's join Pastor Bill Gephardt now as once again he shows us how God's Word meets our world.
1: So let me just hypothetically put you in a situation. You've been falsely charged and convicted, and you're put in prison. Now, after you're put in prison, falsely charged, I want to ask you, how would you feel when you find out they're perhaps going to execute you? How would you feel? Would you feel any anxiety? Seriously, would you feel any anxiety at all? I want to tell you what Paul felt. No anxiety. I don't mean a little. I mean zero. He felt no anxiety. In fact, the theme of the book of Philippians is not about how do you deal with terrible circumstances. The theme of the book of Philippians is joy. Paul talks about all the joy that he has. So he writes this verse to them out of prison where he might be executed. His anxiety and worry level is zero. None at all. In fact, early in the book, in the early chapter, Paul says that if you gave me a hypothetical situation, Paul, I'm just going to ask you, if you had a choice of whether living on or dying right now, what would you choose? Paul said, oh, that's easy. I'd rather die right now. What? Is that your choice? I mean, all of us, right? All of us want to go to heaven. None of us want to go to night. You see what I mean? That's the way this works for us. That's just the way we see this. Paul says, no. Absent from the body, present with the Lord, no more sorrow, no more tears, forever with my Lord. If I had a choice, that's what I'd take. He said, but if for your sake God wants me here, I'd be glad to stay here and be your teacher. See, that's the sovereignty of God in Paul's life. That's how he sees it. So he says to them, down here in verse 6 of chapter 4, be anxious for nothing. Again, a commandment. But in everything, by prayer, that's entreating the Lord with petitions, and then a key word, and supplication. The word supplication means an emotional response. In other words, pour out your heart to God. Let him know how you feel. If the situation you're in warrants tears, cry. You see what I mean? If you're really afraid, tell them. He said, you can do that. You can pray your humanity to me. I'll let you pray your humanity to me. Just pour it out to me. So prayer and then supplication. And then the thing that changes this all, with thanksgiving. Now that is completely backwards to your thinking and mine often. Because I know that because you tell me. You know when I hear your thanksgiving? When you get what you want. Isn't God good? Isn't Jesus good? I prayed for that job, but isn't he good? He is good. But doesn't take much faith to say that. God says, no, you thank me up front before you get it or not get it. You thank me before you get it. Why would I thank him now? Because you believe that I'm sovereign and I love you and I'm right here. And you believe that. So why not thank God in the beginning? He's sovereign over everything. So why not thank him when I'm praying? See, what we end up, we pray, and if we get our result, we're thankful. And then if we don't get our result, we're not thankful at all. He said, no, pray up front. Thank me up front. I'm sovereign over everything. I can do anything. I love you. You see how this works. God says, thank me if that's how you see life. Or do you see life circumstantially and that I'll be thankful, God, after I get what I want? You see, that's not faith. In fact, in that sense, it's very anthropocentric, very selfish. As long as God gives me what I want, I'll be thankful. So he says, with thanksgiving, let your requests be made known to God. Then the result, great verse, and the peace of God, which surpasses all comprehension, will guard your hearts and your minds in Christ Jesus. there's a promise. This is important. What does God promise you if you do this? Peace. What kind of peace? A peace beyond all comprehension. And Jesus said in John, my peace I give to you. That's unbelievable peace. If you have unbelievable peace, guess what you don't have? Anxiety, worry. I don't know. God says, I promise you, all of you, I'll give you peace. If you pray that, believing that, you'll get peace. And it'll be beyond all comprehension. Wow. That's what I'm saying. The sovereignty of God, if you really believe it, will take away all your anxiety and worry. Because God is completely sovereign over everything. And he loves you. And he will never leave you nor forsake you. Once you believe that, I have no reason to feel anxiety. That's what Paul did. I want to illustrate that. Go with me back to the book of 2 Kings chapter 6. 2 Kings chapter 6. And in 2 Kings 6, God's going to do something you don't see often in the Word of God. We think this is the world, the whole world, and the real world. God says that's not true. So what God does in 2 Kings 6, for one of the rare times in the Bible, he's going to pull the curtain back. And he's going to let you and me see what the real world is. Not the world of just physical world, but what the real world is. He pulls it back so you and I can see it. Should give us tremendous confidence. Well, here's how the story goes. Verse 8. The king of Aram, that'd be modern-day Syria, the king of Aram was warring against Israel. And he counseled with his servants and said, in such a place shall be my camp. The man of God sent word to the king of Israel and the man of God's Elisha, saying, beware that you do not pass this place. For the Arameans, he said, are coming down there. The king of Israel sent to the place about which the man of God had told him. Thus he warned him so that he guarded himself there more than once or twice. He already went there and fortified the area. He said, that's where it's going. Elisha told the king of Israel this. Now watch. Now the heart of the king of Aram was enraged over this thing. And he called his servants and he said to them, will you tell me which of us is for the king of Israel? Now you understand what he's saying? Loose lips sink ships. Somebody in this room told the king of Israel that I was going to attack him there. One of his servants said, no, my lord, O king, but Elisha the prophet, who is in Israel, he tells the king of Israel the words that you speak in your bedroom. You gotta love that. You speak something in your bedroom, he'll tell Israel about it. Now, you think if that were true, this king of Aram would have been like, oh my goodness, that's amazing power. He just ignores it, typical of an unbeliever. And he says, so he said, go and see where he is that I may send and take him. And it was told him, and he said, he's in Dothan. So he sent horses and chariots and a great army there. And they came by night and they surrounded the city of Dothan. He sent hundreds, if not more, of troops to kill one man. That's his goal. Now, when the attendant of the man of God, this is Elisha's attendant, had risen early and gone out, behold, an army with horses and chariots was circling the city. Now, how do you think he felt? Anxious. He said, uh-oh. He sent an army to kill a man, and I'm with him. He's going to kill me too. His servant said to him, alas, my master, what shall we do? What is that? He's worried. Wouldn't you be? You shouldn't. But would you? There's a whole army coming just to kill you and Elisha? See, that's a time you really want to worry. Now notice what Elisha does. He answers, do not fear. How anxious does Elisha sound to you? Zero. No anxiety. Do not fear. None. Just like Paul, none. Do not fear, for those who are with us are more than those who are with him. I imagine right there the attendant's like, I didn't see anybody but you and me here. But what Elisha was doing is speaking the truth about the reality of it. Those who are with us are more than those who are with him. Then Elisha prayed and said, O Lord, I pray, open his eyes that he may see. And the Lord opened the servant's eyes, and he saw, and behold, the mountain was full of horses and chariots of fire all around Elisha. What did God do? He gave him a glimpse of reality. There they are. So what are we afraid about? See, Elisha didn't need to see it. Why? He believed it. He believed that God is sovereign. He just believed it. He didn't have to see it. I know this is true. I know about God. It says that when they came down, Elisha prayed to the Lord and said, strike these people with blindness, I pray. And he struck them with blindness according to the word of Elisha. That man got to see something most of us never do. There's always the real world of God and this physical world of our flesh. Reality is found in God and not in our physical world. Now, you may be even saying, yeah, but you know what? That sounds like a good story, except Elisha is an Old Testament prophet. I know I'm not. And he has an experience like that, but I know I wouldn't. Well, maybe not, but I want to show you something where reality really lies. Go with me to 2 Corinthians in the New Testament, chapter 10. The Apostle Paul writes this, starting in verse 1. He said, now I, Paul, myself, urge you by the meekness and gentleness of Christ, I, who am meek when face to face with you, but bold toward you when I am absent. I ask that when I am present, I need not be bold with the confidence with which I propose to be courageous against some who regard us as if we walked according to the flesh. Paul was saying, I have a tremendous confidence, even though I appear meek. But he said, I have tremendous confidence. And his confidence is based on what? I know where the real world is, and you don't. Here is it says, for, that's an explanatory gar in Greek, and we explain, for though we walk by the flesh, we live in flesh and blood. We do not war according to the flesh, for the weapons of our warfare are not of the flesh, divinely powerful for the destruction of fortresses. What do you mean, fortresses? We are destroying speculations and every lofty thing raised up against the knowledge of God. And we are taking every thought captive to the obedience of Christ. Paul is speaking there that the real world is spiritual. And there's a physical world that claims it's the only real world that is. He said, yeah, that's because it's against the knowledge of God. These are foolish. These are just speculations. He said, but I know better than that, and you need to know better than that. And notice, he said, all this happens in our own mind. He said, and we are taking every thought captive to the obedience of Christ. That's the real world. The spiritual world of God is the real world. This world is a world that claims to be real, but it's not. And it is certainly subservient to the sovereign one over it. That's what Paul was trying to get across from them. So what you end up seeing here is that this theme that has three steps to it. One, God is sovereign, completely sovereign. God loves you. I want you to think how, for God so loved the world, he sent his son. So he loved us enough that when we were still at enmity with him, Paul says in Romans, that he sent his son to die for us. His love is so great, Romans 8:38, nothing can separate me from the love of Christ. Not spiritual beings, not life, not death, nothing that exists in creation will ever be able to separate you and me from the love of Christ. So he infinitely loves me. He is infinitely sovereign over every aspect of the whole creation, including my life. And he said, I'll never leave you nor forsake you. I'll always be there. What should that produce in your mind? Peace. About what? About everything. Nothing is out of the reach of this. You see, that becomes such an important part of this whole thing. That's what makes a difference. I'll use two illustrations. Here's one. You all know, or most of you know, the story of Shadrach, Meshach, and Abednego. They are Jewish brothers, in a sense, with Daniel. And they're in the Babylonian captivity. And Nebuchadnezzar's king. And he's an egomaniac, like lots of kings. And he decides to build a statue of himself about 90 feet high. And he demands that everybody worship it. So this comes to Shadrach, Meshach, and Abednego, who have real favor in the king's eyes. And he's, you know, will you worship this? And they said, politely, no. No, this is my image. I'm the king. You see, I have the power. No, we would never do that. We're not going to worship any idol of a man. That made him mad. A lot of times when you say things like that to kings, they get mad. And so he got really mad. So he had a furnace. He heated the furnace up 7 times hotter than it was designed to be. In fact, the poor attendant at the door dies. And I'm sure it was, oh, look at it. He died and he wasn't even in there. So he said to Shadrach, and Meshach, and Abednego, now you're going to change your mind. They said, no, not at all. Now I want to tell you how much anxiety they had about this. Zero again. None. And their statement to him was interesting. Our God is able to deliver us. That's where their peace came from. He's able. Well, what is God able to do? Anything, right? Anything in his sovereign will he wants to do, he's able to do anything. So they said, King, our God is able. If he delivers us, fine. If he doesn't, we're still with our God. You see, it doesn't matter. We're going to be with God either way, right here or right there. We're fine. We're not doing it. Now, the story goes, though, what happened? They got delivered. You see, they got delivered. But they didn't get peace because they got delivered. They had peace before they were delivered. They gave thanks to God before they were delivered. Why? They believed he was sovereign, that he loved them, that he's right with them. So they had peace. Now, with that in mind, I want to give you a contemporary version of the same story. And this is by Stephen Cole, a pastor in California. And he writes this. He said, a little over a year ago, I learned that a woman who led the music ministry when I first became pastor here almost 20 years ago had been stricken with 3 malignant brain tumors. She and her husband are maybe 10 years older than I am. I wrote to her, and she wrote back and told how her husband, who has worked all his life in construction, now had such bad arthritis in his hip that he could no longer work. She said how the doctors had warned them to do anything they really wanted to do because her time on earth will be short. This is her final paragraph, he said. The peace that the Lord gave me while I was in the hospital is far beyond my understanding. Everything is in his control, especially the timing of my life. He said that his grace is sufficient, and that I found that to be absolutely true, and that his strength is made perfect in my weakness. Then Cole writes this, she's now in the Lord's presence, free from her mortal body. She died. Now it's not a Shadrach, Meshach, and Abednego story, is it? But what did she get that God promised? Peace. Total peace. Complete peace. The peace before she died. Complete peace. And she said, this peace is so great, I don't even understand it. I can't even understand it. I know that his grace is so sufficient that in my weakness, this had to be painful for her. In my weakness, his strength prevailed. She had peace. She wasn't worried. She's not full of anxiety. And so many of us, if I was in that situation, I'd be so worried. No. See, if you truly believe in the sovereignty of God, in the love that God has for you and his presence in your life, there's nothing. You see, there's nothing out there that can take away your peace. See, God is not restricted by what you and I call the real world. He's not restricted by medical science. Well, the doctor said, he's not restricted by that. He's not restricted by natural laws. He's not restricted by that. He will do, as the psalmist says, as he pleases. You know what? I hope for you, but I can tell you for me, that's good enough for me. If that's what God wants to do with my life, that's fine. I mean, he knew what my life's going to entail while I was a fetus. So nothing's going to change that, and I'm fine with that. See, that's where the belief in the sovereignty of God and his love for me and his ever-presence, that's God's promise to you and me. I'll give you peace. That's why it seems amazing that Jesus speaks so often about worrying. He said, don't worry if you have food to eat. Don't worry if you have clothes on your back. God's in control. Don't you worry about this. He said, look what he does to a sparrow. Look how he takes care of the birds. He thinks more of you than that. Stop worrying. But somehow for Christians, our worldview that the circumstances of my life are most important betray us. They cause us the anxiety and the worry. Word of God takes all of that away. I don't know one single sermon that I've ever prepared that I've prayed more for you and me, but for you. I'm so involved with all the worry and anxiety of your lives. I see it all the time, and it's so unnecessary. You don't have to do this. What you have to do is just trust the Lord, because he's sovereign over every single thing. Nothing that will ever happen to you or me didn't go through his sovereign love first. Nothing. And I trust his judgment completely. And as you know, because I've said it 1,000 times, even the worst thing that could happen to you, it can happen to you. Praise God for that. Fill your heart with peace instead of worry. Let's pray. Father, we all worry, stress out, have anxiety, and somehow in the middle of it, it dominates our thought life when we should be thinking of who you are and what you've done and what each of us means to you. Your promises should give us comfort. Your power should give us peace. And Father, when we learn this lesson, what a benefit it is for us. What a testimony it is for us with others of what Jesus Christ can produce in the life of a human being. Father, use this truth to change us, to convict us for our good. And use this truth for your glory. In Christ's name.

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2: And we all need that every single day. It's just so uplifting. And I love Life Songs. And I love y'all.

Hey, it's Livy with our Life Songs Uplifting Word today. Some encouragement for you from Hebrews chapter 4, verse 16. Here's what it says. So let us come boldly to the throne of our gracious God. There we will receive His mercy and will find grace to help us when we need it most. What is it that you need from God today? Seek Him, approach Him in prayer, get the compassion and the help that you need for whatever situation you may find yourself in today.

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1: 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Life Songs bless me tremendously. Sometimes when you just hear the testimony, just to hear the music, how rejuvenated it is and refreshing, you know, it's just amazing.

0: uplifting life songs. Hey there, I'm Libby. And you know how smells can kind of just bring you right back to a memory? They're kind of linked together, which is why every time I smell Dr. Pepper Lip Smacker, which admittedly is not very often these days, I'm brought right back to my teenage years at the skating rink. Oh, yes. So I may not have the Dr. Pepper Lip Smacker ready to roll, but I do have some skates ready to lace up and join you on the rink tonight and every Tuesday all summer long for Life Song Summer Fun Skate Nights going down at Airline Skate Center in Metairie from 6 to 8 p.m. Get all the details you need at lifesongs.com, and hopefully we'll see you tonight.
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1: 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I love Life Songs. 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Y'all are a blessing. Keep doing the work that you do.
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0: Life Saunders family. This is Zeke. Tell me something good.
1: Of course, I'm Libby. And have you ever had a dream of driving a Lambo? I know that's not necessarily my dream either, but if you buy a supercar, you're likely going to want to be seen in the supercar, right? What if I told you it's not really about the car, but it's about breaking through loneliness with something unexpected, loud, and human? That's the case in today's good news. Mark Cody is the proud owner of a Lamborghini. Cherry red, it's his pride and joy, and he uses it not just to showboat around, but to bring smiles to the faces of some of the loneliest people in his community. Mark founded Grand Borghini. It's a nonprofit project where he whips his ride to senior homes and then takes them for the ride of their lives. Go Granny, go Granny, go Granny, go, right? Mark's own grandmother lost her life at the end of COVID. She'd been isolated for a long time in the pandemic and very depressed. Mark wanted to do something to honor her, so now he puts huge smiles on the faces of many other grandmothers. Whenever Mark takes a senior for a spin, they all say the same thing. They feel 20 years younger, squealing with delight when the engine revs and accelerating to the speed limit in just a couple of seconds. What joy. Mark finds immense joy himself in cheering up people who remind him of his late grandmother and helping the most isolated feel seen and loved. We can all do a little bit of that Lambo or not, right? That's today's good news on Uplifting Life Songs.

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1: This is Teresa. 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Y'all are in my heart. Thank you so much.
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4: 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And in the middle of a storm, he cried out to God, saying, God, if you help me, I give my life to you. And Jesus changed his life. 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

0: 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Make wayeth for thine life song, summer fun tip of the day!
1: The future is bright, and so is that summer fun sun. Hey, I'm Libby, and our summer fun tip today, add a very important and fashionable summer fun accessory to your wardrobe. 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
1: 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Thank Life Songs for always encouraging me and being there. And y'all are wonderful in a lost world. And I cannot wait till Jesus comes back so it'll all be right.

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Hey, I'm Libby. Thanks for hanging out with me on Uplifting Life Songs today. And I'd love to hang out with you tonight at our Life Song Summer Fun Skate Night. But you know, you can't skate. You don't want to put your feet in those skates without some socks, trust me. 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Doors are going to open at 5:45. Can't wait to see you there. If you need directions or any more details, find them at lifesongs.com.

0: uplifting life songs. The days of summer fun are here. I'm Libby. Can't believe it's already June. And if you're hitting the zoo during these days of summer fun, maybe taking a staycation and checking out all that our city has to offer, Audubon Zoo is actually collecting old tech donations throughout the summer to help support gorilla conservation efforts. And in exchange for your old cell phone or other tech, you can take home a small piece of art made by a gorilla. How cool is that? There's a tech recycling box near the gorilla exhibit at the zoo and at the front gate as well. And they're going to be collecting them between 10 and 2 on specific Saturdays, cell phone Saturdays at Audubon Zoo, June 27th, July 25th, and August 29th.
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2: 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Zephaniah 3:17 says that the Lord delights in us, even rejoices over us with singing. 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But nothing has taught me more about the depths of that lie than being a parent. 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
1: I love Life Songs, and I want you to know your ministry has blessed me so much. I mean, I can't even say how much the Lord has used this station

Hey, it's Libby with our Life Songs Uplifting Word today. Some encouragement for you from Hebrews chapter 4, verse 16. Here's what it says. So let us come boldly to the throne of our gracious God. There we will receive His mercy and will find grace to help us when we need it most. What is it that you need from God today? Seek Him, approach Him in prayer, get the compassion and the help that you need for whatever situation you may find yourself in today.

0: Uplifting life songs. Hey there, I'm Libby. And you know how smells can kind of just bring you right back to a memory? They're kind of linked together, which is why every time I smell Dr. Pepper Lip Smacker, which admittedly is not very often these days, I'm brought right back to my teenage years at the skating rink. Oh, yes. So I may not have the Dr. Pepper Lip Smacker ready to roll, but I do have some skates ready to lace up and join you on the rink tonight and every Tuesday all summer long for Life Song Summer Fun Skate Nights going down at Airline Skate Center in Metairie from 6 to 8 p.m. Get all the details you need at lifesongs.com, and hopefully we'll see you tonight.
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0: Hey, Life Starters family. This is Zeke. Tell me something good.
1: Of course, I'm Libby. And have you ever had a dream of driving a Lambo? I know that's not necessarily my dream either, but if you buy a supercar, you're likely going to want to be seen in the supercar, right? What if I told you it's not really about the car, but it's about breaking through loneliness with something unexpected, loud, and human? That's the case in today's good news. Mark Cody is the proud owner of a Lamborghini. Cherry red, it's his pride and joy, and he uses it not just to showboat around, but to bring smiles to the faces of some of the loneliest people in his community. Mark founded Grandborghini. It's a nonprofit project where he whips his ride to senior homes and then takes them for the ride of their lives. Go, Granny. Go, Granny. Go, Granny. Go, right? Mark's own grandmother lost her life at the end of COVID. She'd been isolated for a long time in the pandemic and very depressed. Mark wanted to do something to honor her, so now he puts huge smiles on the faces of many other grandmothers. Whenever Mark takes a senior for a spin, they all say the same thing. They feel 20 years younger, squealing with delight when the engine revs and accelerating to the speed limit in just a couple of seconds. What joy. Mark finds immense joy himself in cheering up people who remind him of his late grandmother and helping the most isolated feel seen and loved. We can all do a little bit of that, Lambo or not, right? That's today's good news on Uplifting Life Songs.

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1: This is Michael. I work over here at Knowledge Sports in Hammond. 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The only music station that actually plays in the store is this station. I kid you not. The customers come in, and they're like, I can't believe y'all are playing Christian music in the store. And we're like, yeah, of course. So many people, it's just so uplifting. 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We don't even turn the radio off. 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

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Hey, I'm Libby. Thanks for hanging out with me on Uplifting Life Songs today. And I'd love to hang out with you tonight at our Life Songs Summer Fun Skate Night. 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Doors are going to open at 5:45. 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If you need directions or any more details, find them at lifesongs.com.

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1: Hi, I'm Justin from Covington. 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
1: Uplifting life songs. The days of summer fun are here. I'm Libby. Can't believe it's already June. And if you're hitting the zoo during these days of summer fun, maybe taking a staycation and checking out all that our city has to offer, Audubon Zoo is actually collecting old tech donations throughout the summer to help support gorilla conservation efforts. And in exchange for your old cell phone or other tech, you can take home a small piece of art made by a gorilla. How cool is that? There's a tech recycling box near the gorilla exhibit at the zoo and at the front gate as well. And they're going to be collecting them between 10 and 2 on specific Saturdays, cell phone Saturdays at Audubon Zoo, June 27th, July 25th, and August 29th.
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Hey, it's Libby with our Life Songs Uplifting Word today. Some encouragement for you from Hebrews chapter 4, verse 16. Here's what it says. So let us come boldly to the throne of our gracious God. There we will receive His mercy and we'll find grace to help us when we need it most. What is it that you need from God today? Seek Him, approach Him in prayer, get the compassion and the help that you need for whatever situation you may find yourself in today.

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0: is good.
1: God is good all the time. Hey, it's Abby here, and you are tuned in to Uplifting Life Songs. Hopefully you're having such a great Tuesday so far. Yes, it is Tuesday, and I say this every week, and I'm going to keep saying it. Tuesday is that day in the week where it's not Monday, it's not the worst day of the week where you're just getting out of the weekend, but it's also not, you know, Thursday, Friday, even Wednesday, where you're looking forward to the weekend already, making some weekend plans. No, right now, we are just in the middle of our week. It's Tuesday, and I'm having a great one. I hope you are, too. I mean, come on, you are listening to live songs, so it can't be that bad, right? Well, let's keep going with some more amazing music right here on Uplifting Life Songs.

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0: You are tuned in to Uplifting Life Songs. Hey, it's Abby here. And the weather for today, well, no shocker here. Slight chance of rain. Today we have a high of 88 degrees. Going to be some cloudy skies pretty much all day today. And then it looks like a little bit less than 25% chance of a stray shower or thunderstorm. And tonight, a low of 75. Going to be some overcast. A stray shower or thunderstorm is, of course, possible tonight as well. Looks like a less than 25% chance of that happening. But it really might rain. So grab your rain jacket or umbrella tonight if you're going out. And definitely bring it tomorrow, because tomorrow we have a high of 80, and it looks like we have an 80% chance of rain. Yeah, that's right. I'm shocked by it too. Scattered thunderstorms in the morning, then mainly cloudy during the afternoon, but thunderstorms are still likely. Looks like winds are going to be a little bit higher than usual, but yes, locally heavy rainfall is possible, 80% chance of that. And then tomorrow night, a low of 75 degrees, gonna be showers in the evening, and then cloudy overnight, 50% chance of rain tomorrow night. So bring that rain jacket, bring that umbrella, honestly, just keep it in your car, because it looks like we might be needing them for a while.
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0: 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Hey, it's Abby here, and something that's going on all summer is VBS. 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

0: 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Hey, it's Abby here, and today's Life Songs uplifting word is coming from Hebrews chapter 4, verse 16, and it says, "So let us come boldly to the throne of our gracious God. There we will receive His mercy, and we will find grace to help us when we need it most." An amazing and powerful verse to remind us to come boldly to God's throne, to be confident approaching our loving Father. Why? Well, the verse answers this because of what the verse says, because that is where we will receive His mercy. That is where we will find His grace, which helps us every time we need it most. What an incredible verse that emphasizes how gracious our God is and how He is clearly there for us whenever we need Him. It's a reminder to me, and I hope it is to you as well, that we can approach God's presence with confidence, with boldness, because of how good He is and because of His Son's sacrifice for our sins. If you felt encouraged and uplifted by this verse, then you can share it with others. 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Or you could sign up for the daily uplifting email, where you get the Life Songs uplifting word brand new every day in your email inbox. 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

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Hey, it's Abby here, and I just want to quickly say thank you. Thank you so much for the past 47 years. Thank you for being a part of this Life Songs family. You know, we are a listener-funded station, so because of you and your generosity, we're celebrating nearly half a century of sharing God's love together, of broadcasting the good news of Jesus Christ. And you're sharing hope with our community every single day. And that is something to celebrate. So from the bottom of all of our hearts here at Life Songs, I just want to say thank you. Thank you. Thank you. Thank you. We are so grateful for you today and every single day.

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Let's catch up. How you been? 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
1: You can play baseball and go swimming, and there are some treasure hunts and basketball and bicycle rodeos. And you can go on picnics and cookouts and do crafts and learn skills and good grief.

God is good all the time. Hey, it's Abby here, and you are tuned in to Uplifting Life Songs. Hopefully you're having such a great Tuesday so far. It's 3:07 to be exact. And there was actually recently one man that found an unusual way to brighten the day for some of the loneliest people in his community. How exactly? Well, you can find out in today's good news story that's coming up in just a little bit. So stick around because it's a good one. Keep listening right here to Uplifting Life Songs.

Case closed, the end. 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

0: Hello, this is Mark from New Orleans, my life song's family. I need you to tell me something good.
1: I'd be happy to tell you something good. Well, most people buy a Lamborghini to turn heads, and one man is using his to lift hearts. Mark Cody is the founder of a nonprofit, actually, called Grandborghini. And he spends his free time pulling up to senior living communities in his bright Lamborghini and asking residents a simple question, which is, do you want to go for a ride? Amazing. And of course, the answer is almost always yes. What follows is more than a joyride, actually. It's a chance for seniors who may be feeling isolated or forgotten to experience excitement and laughter and a little adventure. The idea came from Mark's grandmother, who struggled with loneliness during the COVID pandemic before she passed away. And wanting to honor her memory, Mark decided to share his prized sports car with other seniors and create moments they will never, ever forget. Residents climb into the passenger seat, hear the powerful engine roar to life, and suddenly they're grinning from ear to ear. Many tell Mark they feel 20 years younger, and of course some laugh, some cheer, and a few even squeal with delight as they cruise down the road. But Mark says the real gift is not the car, it's the conversation, the connection, and letting people know they're still seen and valued. One fast car, one simple ride, and countless reminders that a little kindness can go a long way. That's today's good news story, right here on Uplifting Life Songs.
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Hey, it's Abby here on this beautiful Tuesday afternoon. It's 3:27 right now. Hopefully you are having such a great day so far. And I hope you are, because it is Tuesday, which means it is time. It is time for Life Song Summer Fun Skate Nights. Yes, they're back and they're happening every single Tuesday, including tonight. So what's more fun than showing off that you can still backward skate or even shoot the duck? 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Again, Life Song Summer Fun Skate Nights happening every Tuesday, including tonight. So if you want more details on that, just head to our website, which is lifesongs.com.

0: Hear ye, hear ye! Make wayeth for thine life song summer fun tip of the day!
1: Yeah! Your summer fun tip of the day is add a very important summer fun accessory to your wardrobe and keep those shades on. Of course, sunglasses. They're just like sunscreen for your eyes. Protect them against damage that can occur from UV rays. So make sure you get some awesome sunglasses for the rest of the summer, because you will definitely need it.

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1: This is Alice. I just wanted to thank you for reminding us that God is with us. God bless you and God bless Life Songs. Y'all bless me every day.

0: You are tuned in to Uplifting Life Songs. Hey, it's Abby here. And there is something sacred about summer. At least to me, there is. The longer days, it really just invites us outside. But they also invite us to slow down. A walk through the neighborhood or a sunset over the water, or like a few undisturbed minutes on the porch before the house just goes crazy. These little ordinary moments, they can become holy ground, really. And David seemed to understand that. He looked at the stars, he looked at the hills, the sea, and the changing world around him. And what he saw stirred worship. And I love it. And I love Psalms for many reasons, but that is one included. And Psalm 19 begins by saying that the heavens declare the glory of God. Creation is not just beautiful, it is communicative. It speaks, it points, and it draws our attention upward. And in a season when schedules can feel fuller and minds can feel louder with so many things that are going on in the summer, creation has a way of resetting us. It slows our pace, it softens our distractions, and reminds us that the God who set the planets in motion is not distant from our daily concerns. He is near in both the vast and the very, very small. He is present in the grand view and in the quiet breath. And sometimes the most meaningful devotional moment is not long or polished, it's simply just noticing, simply looking up, listening closely, and remembering that the one who made the world is still speaking through it today.
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1: 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I moved right outside of Lafayette. It's been, I just can't give y'all up.
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We wanted to take a minute to say thank you for all your pledges and donations during Charathon. 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Life Songs is so blessed to have the best listeners on the planet.

God is good all the time. Hey, it's Abby here, and you are tuned in to Uplifting Life Songs. Hopefully you're having such a great day so far. It is Tuesday. It is 4:05 to be exact. And I always say this, Tuesday is that day in the week where it's not Monday. It's not the worst day of the week, you know, where we're just getting out of the weekend. But it's also not Thursday and Friday, even Wednesday, where we're starting to look forward to the weekend and starting to make plans for the next upcoming weekend. So right now we're just in this Tuesday. We're in the middle-ish of the week and we're just here. You know what? It's not a bad place to be. I'm very glad I'm here with you listening to Life Songs. So let's keep it going right now with some more great music right here on Uplifting Life Songs.

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0: You are tuned in to Uplifting Life Songs. Hey, it's Abby here. And the weather for today, or tonight at least, it looks like we have a low of 75 tonight. Looks like a 50% chance of rain. Cloudy skies are going to be happening this evening, followed by some possible scattered showers and thunderstorms overnight. Again, 50% chance of all that happening. And then tomorrow, looks like you need to keep bringing that rain jacket and umbrella pretty much for the rest of the week, but definitely tomorrow, because tomorrow we have over a 70% chance of rain. Tomorrow we have a high of 79 degrees. Thunderstorms are very, very likely. Again, over 70% chance of rain, and rainfall is possibly going to be going over 1 inch, and local heavy rainfall is possible. And tomorrow night, a low of 75, looks like a 50% chance of rain tomorrow night. Showers in the evening, then cloudy overnight. So get ready, bring that rain jacket and umbrella. Just keep it in your car this week, because it looks like you are going to need it.
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Hey, it's Abby here, and today, it's a very special day, because today, June 2nd, is National Leave the Office Early Day. Now, look, I can't do that, because the show still ends around 6:30, so, I mean, I can't personally do this, but this isn't a bad idea for all of you in the office right now. National Leave the Office Early Day. Mark your calendars. Every June 2nd is National Leave the Office Early Day. It's a quirky national day, and it's intended to be an incentive to those who often work more than 40 hours each week. So, of course, please double check with your boss. But hopefully you can somehow celebrate today being National Leave the Office Early Day.

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Hey, it's Abby here. And maybe you have plans this summer, maybe you don't, but no matter what you're planning out this summer, make sure you have time for vacation Bible school. VBS is such a great time. It's actually where my sister became a Christian during her VBS. It's such a great thing. It's where kids can learn about Jesus and in such a great way that really does help kids remember who Jesus is. It's great. Truly, could not talk more highly about Vacation Bible School. 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

0: 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Hey, it's Abby here. And today's Life Songs uplifting word is coming from Hebrews chapter 4, verse 16. And it says, "So let us come boldly to the throne of our gracious God. There we will receive his mercy, and we will find grace to help us when we need it most." An amazing and powerful verse, really, to remind us to come boldly to God's throne, to be confident approaching our loving Father. Why? Well, the verse answers that. It says it very clearly, because that is where we will receive his mercy. That is where we will find his grace, which helps us every time we need it most. What an incredible verse that emphasizes how gracious our God is and how he is clearly there for us whenever we need him. It's a reminder to me, and I hope it is to you as well, that we can approach God's presence with confidence, with boldness, because of how good he is and because of his son's sacrifice for our sins. If you felt encouraged and uplifted by this verse like I have, then you can share it with others. And you can do that by heading to our Facebook page or Instagram, or you can sign up for the daily uplifting email, where you get the Life Songs uplifting word brand new every day in your email inbox. And you can sign up for that just by heading to our website, which is lifesongs.com.
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Hey, it's Abby here, and I just want to quickly say thank you. Thank you so much for the past 47 years, and thank you so much for being a part of this Life Songs family. 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So from the bottom of all of our hearts here at Life Songs, thank you. Thank you, thank you, thank you. 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

God is good all the time. Hey, it's Abby here, and you are tuned in to Uplifting Life Songs. Hopefully you're having a great Tuesday so far. It is 5:02 to be exact. I know I'm having a good Tuesday, and I really do hope you are too. I mean, come on, you're listening to Life Songs, so it can't be that bad, right? Well, maybe I can make it better. You know, I, Abby, the genius master, some of our listeners call me, I'm giving you the answer to tomorrow morning's Life Songs Genius Club question in about 7-8-ish minutes, so you better be ready for it. 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
1: You are tuned in to Uplifting Life Songs. Hey, it's Abby here, and you know exactly what time it is. Yes, that's right. It is time for the Genius Club Answer. The Life Songs Morning Show is asking you a question tomorrow around 8:10, and you're doing the genius thing right now, which is listening to Life Songs, because I have the answer for you. Are you ready? The answer to tomorrow morning's Life Songs Genius Club question is Lincoln. Lincoln. Yes, the same like Abraham Lincoln's last name. Lincoln. Lincoln is the answer to tomorrow morning's Life Songs Genius Club question. So again, Josh on the Life Songs Morning Show is asking you a question tomorrow around 8:10. And you're doing the genius thing right now, which is listening to Life Songs, because again, one more time, the answer to tomorrow morning's Life Songs Genius Club question is Lincoln. Lincoln is the answer to tomorrow morning's Life Songs Genius Club question.

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0: perfectly.
1: You are tuned in to Uplifting Life Songs. Hey, it's Abby here. And there actually recently was one man who found a very unusual way to brighten the day for some of the loneliest people in his community. How exactly? Well, find out in today's good news story that's coming up in just a little bit. 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

0: Hey, Life Songs family, this is Mark from the North Shore. Tell me something good.
1: I'd be happy to tell you something good. Well, most people buy a Lamborghini to turn heads, but one man is using his to lift hearts. Mark Cody is the founder of a nonprofit called Grandborghini, and he spends his free time pulling up to senior living communities in his bright Lamborghini and asking residents a simple question, which is, do you want to go for a ride? And the answer is almost always yes. What follows is more than a joyride, though. It's a chance for seniors who may be feeling isolated or forgotten to experience some excitement, some laughter, and a little adventure. The idea came from Mark's grandmother, who struggled with loneliness during the COVID pandemic before she passed away. And wanting to honor her memory, Mark decided to share his prized sports car with other seniors and create moments they will never forget. Residents will climb into the passenger seat, hear the powerful engine roar to life, and suddenly they are grinning from ear to ear. Many tell Mark that they feel 20 years younger. Of course, some laugh, some cheer, and a few even squeal with delight as they cruise down the road. But Mark says the real gift isn't the car, it's the conversation, the connection, and letting people know they are still seen and valued. One fast car, one simple ride, and countless reminders that a little kindness can go a long way. That's today's good news story, right here on Uplifting Life Songs.
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4: Hello, everyone. Welcome to the broadcast today. I'm happy that you're with us. It's always such a delight to spend these moments with you in the course of your day. Today, we'll continue our thoughts from yesterday, talking about how to finish our race strong. Remember, when Jesus was coming to the end of his life in the earth as a human being, he made this statement, "It is finished." In other words, I have completed my course. It also speaks to me that it was very intentional, that every day Jesus woke up and he moved through the earth with intention to reveal the character, the nature, the purposes of God in complete surrender unto the Lord so that the Lord will be known in absolute perfection. I would think since Jesus is the head of the church, he's also our example. So every life that is now living in this time frame. But every life that has ever come into the earth has carried divine purpose. We all have our place. We all fit somewhere. But that place has to be discovered. It's not just assumed. Listen, I'll give you an example. When I was a young man, I really inquired of the Lord. I went into a period of fasting and seeking the Lord. And I had an experience with God at about the age of 19, early 20. And in that experience, the Lord awakened to me Ephesians chapter 5 and brought me to the scripture text where I saw that the fivefold ministry was in the earth, in the church, and it was there for the edification, the building up, and the strengthening of the body of Christ. And so at that point, I recognized I must fit in here because I'm inquiring of the Lord. I didn't assume it. I really sought to see where I belonged. Then after that, I didn't know where I would fit in the fivefold ministry gifting. So I went back and inquired again. And the Lord then really laid on my heart that I would be a pastor within that fivefold ministry gift. And everybody around me seemed to identify with that. There was affirmation from those around me that something was happening in that dimension. And then later, as I moved into the role of the pastor, my role kind of changed, which then prophetically it came about that I would also have the ability to walk in the area of an apostle, the apostolic call of God, which means you build, you forge forward into things, you introduce new things into this earth. And I found that in my life, we've had that opportunity. That's one of the reasons that we're here. We do radio and television because we love people. And so it is our responsibility to know Holy Spirit. It is our responsibility to discern our purpose. So when our hearts are open to truth, confusion will always lift. Direction will always come because that's what the Holy Spirit does. So purpose is found in my surrender. It's not found in me clearing my own way. So today I want to encourage you, allow Jesus to bring clarity to your life.
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Hey, it's Abby here. And something going on tonight is the Life Songs Summer Fun Skate Night. Yes, it's back. It's happening every single Tuesday this entire summer. And it's going on right now, or it's about to. From 6 to 8 p.m., we have your Summer Fun soundtrack. So you definitely need to make sure you are going to our Live Song Summer Fun Skate Nights. They're the greatest time. We already have some people there ready to go and ready to skate with you. And if you want more details about that, then make sure just head to our website, which is lifesongs.com.

0: 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I love that for you.
1: 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Still trying to be a king.

0: You are tuned in to Uplifting Life Songs. Hey, it's Abby here. And there is something really sacred about summer. At least to me, there is. The longer days, they really just invite us outside, but they also invite us to slow down. A walk through the neighborhood or a sunset over the water. A few undisturbed minutes on the porch before the house just goes crazy. These ordinary moments can become holy ground for us. And David seemed to understand that, actually. He looked at the stars, he looked at the hills, the sea, and the changing world around him. And what he saw stirred worship, which is amazing. And that's a reason, one of the reasons I love the Book of Psalms. Well, Psalm 19 begins by saying, "The heavens declare the glory of God." Creation is not just beautiful, it is communicative. It speaks, it points, it draws our attention upward. And in a season where schedules can feel fuller and minds can feel louder, and creation really just has a way of resetting us. It slows our pace, it softens our distractions, and it reminds us that the God who set the planets in motion is not distant from our daily concerns. He is near in both the vast and the very, very small. He is present in the grand view and in the quiet breath. And sometimes the most meaningful devotional moment is not long or polished. It is simply noticing, looking up, listening closely, and remembering that the one who made the world is still speaking through it today.
1: 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It's a people. Your people.
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0: Life Songs is awesome. I listen to y'all in the car and on the way to class. It's very uplifting and positive, and I'm so grateful to have a station that spreads the message of Jesus every day.
1: I've got so much to be thankful for. Look,

0: God is good all the time. Hey, it's Abby here, and you are tuned in to Uplifting Life Songs. Hopefully you are having such a great Tuesday evening so far, and I will say, I think it's about to get better, and here's why.
1: Hear ye, hear ye! Make wayeth for thine life song summer fun tip of the day!
0: Yeah! Your summer fun tip of the day? Is to add a very important and fashionable summer fun accessory to your wardrobe. What is that? Sunglasses. We all know sunglasses are like sunscreen for your eyes. Protect them against damage that can occur from UV rays this summer. Make sure you grab a fashionable and amazing pair that looks great on you, and grab them for all summer long.

0: This is Neil Bailey. Scripture says God will give you a new song. Life songs let us hear a new song daily, and I thank you for that. God is good all the time. 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

0: 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Hey, it's Abby here. And today's Life Songs uplifting word is coming from Hebrews chapter 4, verse 16. And it says, "So let us come boldly to the throne of our gracious God. There we will receive his mercy, and we will find grace to help us when we need it most." Again, that's Hebrews 4, 16. An amazing and powerful verse to really just remind us to come boldly to God's throne, to be confident approaching our loving Father. Why? Because of what the verse says, because that is where we will receive his mercy. That is where we will find his grace, which helps us every time we need it most. One incredible verse that emphasizes how gracious our God is and how he is clearly there for us whenever we need him. It's a reminder to me, and I hope it is for you as well, that we can approach God's presence with confidence, with boldness, because of how good he is and because of his son's sacrifice for our sins. If you felt encouraged and uplifted by this verse like I have, then you can share it with others. And you could do that by heading to our Facebook page or our Instagram, or you could sign up for the daily uplifting email, where you get the Life Songs uplifting word brand new every day in your email inbox, including on the weekends. 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Well, that's it for me. I'm heading out for the day, but don't worry, I will be back tomorrow at 2 p.m. Have a great rest of your Tuesday, everybody, and keep listening right here to Uplifting Life Songs.
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3: Hebrews 13:2 tells us that some people have entertained angels without knowing it. That you may very well encounter people in the course of your lifetime that could very well be an angel, but they have taken on a human appearance for a specific purpose. There are six primary duties of angels. I'm just going to rattle off the list.
4: You've seen portrayals of angels in television shows like Touched by an Angel or movies like It's a Wonderful Life. What does the Bible say about the role of angels in our lives? Hi, I'm Philip Keller, and you're listening to Cornerstone Connection with Pastor Gary Hamrick. Well, as you heard Pastor Gary say just now, angels have six primary duties. As you follow along today, you'll want to pay close attention to the last of these six. That's where Pastor G will spend most of his time. From Cornerstone Chapel in Leesburg, Virginia, here's Pastor Gary Hamrick with today's Cornerstone Connection titled, Angels on Assignment.
3: We need to understand angels because some erroneous things have come out of a misunderstanding of what angels and who angels are. So I'm going to take you through just a brief description of them and then just some mentions, some duties of the angels, and we'll come back here to this whole idea of how they protect us. But for those of you who take notes, as far as the description of angels goes, the word angel comes from the Greek word angelos, which means messenger. And the Bible says in Hebrews 1:14 that angels are ministering spirits. They are spirits. Now that is important because it needs to be distinguished from human beings. You see, angels are not glorified human beings. The Bible says in Matthew 22:30 that they neither marry nor reproduce like humans. By the way, we don't start out as angels and then come to earth and are born. And when we die, we don't go to heaven and become an angel. All right, I know It's a Wonderful Life kind of portrays that. When do you get your wings? It's a Wonderful Life is kind of a wonderful myth, but it's not in the Bible. You don't become an angel when you die. Human beings are distinct from angelic beings. And they are immortal, but they are not eternal since they were created by God. In other words, eternal in the sense of having no beginning and no ending, angels have a beginning. They were created by God. Psalm 148, verses 2 and 5 says this, "Praise him, all his angels, praise him, all his heavenly hosts. Let them praise the name of the Lord, for he commanded and they were created." Now, when were angels created? Well, we don't know exactly when, but we know that it was before the universe was created because God created angels before he created the heavens and the earth because they

0: were present with singing and rejoicing when he spoke the world into existence. Job 38 tells us this. This is when God was having conversation with Job and he was rebuking Job for Job's ignorance. And God said to him in that passage, "Where were you when I laid the earth's foundation? Tell me if you understand. Who marked off its dimensions? Surely you know. Who stretched a measuring line across it? Or what were its footings, on what were its footings set? Or who laid its cornerstone while the morning stars sang together and all the angels shouted for joy?" So God tells us that angels were present even before the universe because they were there giving praise and worship to God for his creation. We also know in the Bible that angels who once rebelled against God are known as fallen angels or demons. Jude verse 6, 2 Peter 2, 4, both of those passages tell us that among the fallen angels, the worst of the demons have been kept in darkness in an inner cell within hell, only to be released during the time of the tribulation period. Now, otherwise, other demons are in the spirit realm unseen, but the worst of the demons have been kept in chains until that day of the tribulation when God will release them in the earth. They are otherwise known as fallen angels or demons. And all angels in the Bible present as masculine. Now, that isn't to say that perhaps there aren't angels who present feminine, but as far as the Bible goes, it only portrays angels who present masculine. We have our own concept of angels, and usually angels in our heads, at least in terms of culture, are more effeminate, they're more female, but in the Bible, they only present masculine. Now, while the Bible gives no definite numbers about how many there are, we know that they are very numerous. In Hebrews 12, 22, it says that they number in the thousands upon thousands. In Matthew 26, 53, before Jesus was crucified, he said to his own disciples, "Do you not think that I could call upon God and that 12 legions of angels could be dispatched to rescue me from the cross if in fact I wanted that?" But of course, Jesus was compelled to the cross by his love for us. A Roman legion is 6,000. So 12 times the Roman legion would be 72,000. I don't know that Jesus literally meant 72,000. I just think he's using a round number to communicate, I could have called on a vast army of angels to rescue me if I wanted to. Even more numerous is a statement that Daniel makes in Daniel 7:10 when he says that angels number 10,000 times 10,000 standing before God around the throne. And do the math, that's 100 million. Again, I don't know that he meant literally 100 million. It could be obviously more than that. But these numbers are used in large quantities to communicate there are a lot of angels in the spirit realm that are unseen. Now, there are only three angels that are named in all of the Bible. Gabriel, who is the messenger angel, Michael, who is the archangel, and Lucifer, the fallen angel, otherwise known as Satan. There are also different kinds of angels with different ranks and different roles and different duties. We have mentioned in the Bible the terms seraphim and cherubim and archangel. Seraphim comes from a word that means fiery ones. They were present in Isaiah 6 around the throne of God. Isaiah describes it. We'll read it a little bit later. Cherubim in the Bible are seen as angels that guard. Guarding sacred things are mentioned several times. One place is Genesis 3. After Adam and Eve were expelled from the Garden of Eden, God stationed cherubim to guard the east entrance back into Eden so that Adam and Eve couldn't get back in. And there's only one archangel mentioned in the Bible, Michael. Gabriel is not an archangel. Michael is the only archangel mentioned in the Bible. Archo from a Greek word meaning first or preeminent. Like when in English, when we say there's an archetype, that would be the preeminent or the first model. And again, angelos from messenger. So Michael is the chief or preeminent angel among the angels. Again, showing that there are ranks. A word of warning, angels are not to be worshipped ever. They are never to be worshipped. John accidentally was about to worship an angel when he got rebuked by one. In Revelation 22, 8 and 9, John says this, I, John, am the one who heard and saw these things. And when I had heard and seen them, I fell down to worship at the feet of the angel who had been showing them to me. But he said to me, the angel, do not do it. I am a fellow servant with you and with your brothers, the prophets, and of all who keep the words of this book. Worship God, the angel said. And so they are just servants like we are, though they are distinct, we are never to worship them. And they do, however, the Bible says, sometimes take on human appearance. Genesis 18 is one example among many. And even today, we should be aware, Hebrews 13:2 tells us that some people have entertained angels without knowing it. That you may very well encounter people in the course of your lifetime that could very well be an angel, but they have taken on a human appearance for a specific purpose. There are 6 primary duties of angels. I'm just going to rattle off the list, and we're going to focus just the last few minutes on the last one. And so here's the list. I'll give them to you right up front. One of the primary duties of angels is to worship God. This is the main activity portrayed in heaven. Again, reading from Isaiah 6, this is the vision that Isaiah had about the throne of God in Isaiah 6, 1 to 3. He says, in the year that King Uzziah died, I saw the Lord seated on a throne, high and exalted, and the train of his robe filled the temple. Above him were seraphim, each with 6 wings. With 2 wings they covered their faces, with 2 they covered their feet, and with 2 they were flying. And they were calling to one another, holy, holy, holy is the Lord Almighty. The whole earth is full of his glory. The second thing that they're known for is to execute God's judgment. We see in the Bible that an angel went forth and smote an Assyrian camp in 2 Kings 19. God also dispatched a destroying angel in 2 Samuel 24, but then he called him back when David had sinned and counted his fighting men out of pride. God threatened a destroying angel, but then David repented, and so God withdrew his hand. We also see the angel of death at the time of Moses in the Passover. When the people of God were spared the angel of death because they marked their homes with the blood of the Lamb. But every home that did not mark itself with the blood of the Lamb, the destroying angel came and took the firstborn of that household. Sometimes they execute judgment. Sometimes, number 3, they deliver messages to people. We see this particularly with the angel Gabriel. In Luke chapter 1, he delivered a message to Zechariah, the father of John the Baptist. Told him in advance that he and his wife Elizabeth, even in her old age, would give birth to a son. He would be a prophet of God named John. In Luke 1 also, Gabriel appeared to Mary, the mother of Jesus, announced to her that what was conceived in her was of the Holy Spirit, and she would give birth. And she was to name her son Yahushua, Jesus, the Lord is salvation, because he would save his people from their sins. Number 4, sometimes they appear to strengthen and encourage people. We see Jesus was strengthened and encouraged by an angel after his time of his wilderness fasting in Matthew chapter 4. We see also that angels appeared to encourage the apostles in Acts chapter 5. And we see an angel encouraging Paul in Acts 27, that everyone on his ship would survive the impending shipwreck. Number 5, this is a very tender one, I want you to hear this. Angels care for people at the time of death. In Luke chapter 16, Jesus is teaching a story about Lazarus, who was a righteous man, and he dies, and he goes to Abraham's side of paradise, where Jesus said this in Luke 16:22. The time came when the beggar Lazarus died, and the angels carried him to Abraham's side. I believe you can extrapolate that to mean this. When a believer dies, God is true to his word that he will never leave us nor forsake us, even dispatching angels to escort us from this life to the presence of God. That we are carried there and escorted by angels themselves that God has sent, so that even in death, we are not alone.
1: 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At the top of today's episode, Pastor Gary said angels have six primary duties. He's covered the first five. Up next, he'll go into a little more detail on the sixth and final duty of angels in our lives. Listen closely. I think you'll really like this one. Here once again is Pastor Gary Hamrick.
0: Finally, number six, the topic really of Psalm 91 is that angels will protect and guard us. They are sent to keep God's people out of physical danger. Let me read again verses 11 and 12 right here from Psalm 91. For he, God, will command his angels concerning you to guard you in all your ways. They will lift you up in their hands so that you will not strike your foot against a stone. Now, if this passage seems familiar to you, if you're sitting there thinking, I think I've heard this somewhere else besides Psalm 91, you are correct. Satan quotes this passage as part of his temptation of Christ in Luke chapter 4. You remember that during the period of Jesus' fast, in preparation for his public ministry, for 40 days and 40 nights he was in the Judean wilderness, Satan appears to him and tempts him three times. And on one occasion, Satan actually took him to the pinnacle of the temple and said to Jesus, since you're the Son of God, why don't you throw yourself off the temple here and go head first down below, because after all, and then Satan quotes Psalm 91, 11, and 12, because after all, he, God, will command his angels concerning you to guard you carefully. They will lift you up in their hands so that you will not strike your foot against a stone. Go ahead, Jesus, try to commit suicide, because after all, the angels will protect you. And he actually distorts the word of God, trying to tempt Jesus to take his own life. And Jesus responds, and every time Jesus was tempted, he quoted scripture. This time he quotes out of Deuteronomy 6:16. He says, it also says, you shall not tempt the Lord your God. Now, understand, by the way, from this passage, you know, don't do foolish things, all right? You know, yes, there is a day appointed unto us in God's book, that day that is known to him when we will go to be with him. But don't take a passage like this to think about doing foolish things with your life. Well, after all, Psalm 91, 11, and 12 says that God's going to protect, God's going to send his angel, so I'm just going to do reckless, foolish things. No, Jesus says, do not tempt the Lord your God. Satan was using this passage. By the way, note, Satan knows the Bible. He just misapplies it and distorts it and twists it to his advantage to try to do what he wants in your life. So beware, even Satan knows the Bible, but fight back with the truth of the Bible, which is what Jesus did. We also see angels rescuing Daniel from the lion's den in Daniel chapter 6. After Daniel was rescued in Daniel 6:22, he said, my God sent his angel, and he shut the mouths of the lion. And have you ever wondered, you know that old saying about how everybody has a guardian angel? Actually, there's a biblical basis for that. Now, Jesus said it about children, but I think that, you know, the angel doesn't check out when you, you know, suddenly hit puberty. So I think it is safe to say, you know, it's like the angel looks at, well, you're not a kid anymore, so I got other stuff to do. You're on your own. But there's actually an interesting verse. Jesus says in Matthew 18:10, he says, see that you do not look down on one of these little children, for I tell you that their angels in heaven always see the face of my Father in heaven. Now, notice he didn't say, see that you do not look down on one of these little children, for I tell you that an angel in heaven, He says, their angels. In other words, he speaks in a very literal way that there is an angel attached to children. That God has actually sent a guardian angel to protect us, to watch out for us. Now, folks, I want you to just stop and imagine, because we may never know until perhaps the day we stand before the Lord. I think to myself, and I want you to think to yourself, in how many ways and in how many times have angels protected us? Our families, this church. I suppose if we had eyes to see in the spirit realm, and I don't mean this to sound mystical, I just mean this to sound biblical. I wonder if we had eyes to see if there would be thousands of angels right here in this sanctuary, joining in on our worship to our Heavenly Father, celebrating what God does here. Angels are at work in our lives. We are not to worship them. We are not to venerate them. We are not to idolize them. But we can thank God for them. They are at work. In probably the most famous book, I think, that was ever written on the topic of angels was a book written by Billy Graham several decades ago called Angels, God's Secret Agents. And in his book, Dr. Graham writes about this true life story of one missionary by the name of Reverend John G. Patton. Reverend Patton lived in the late 1800s, and he devoted his life to the mission field. In particular, he was called to the New Hebrides Islands. Not the Hebrides Islands. Hebrides Islands are off the coast of Scotland. The New Hebrides Islands are between Hawaii and Australia. And in the 1800s, the people who occupied the New Hebrides Islands were primitive, with a capital P. They were savage natives. They were cannibals. And in fact, many missionaries who had attempted to go into the New Hebrides Islands were killed and eaten by the people who lived there. Reverend Patton, with the courage that only God can give, went with his wife and child into the New Hebrides Islands as a missionary. His wife and his child would die of yellow fever shortly after they got there. He would later remarry and go back to the New Hebrides Islands, where on one occasion, Billy Graham writes in his book that Reverend Patton and his wife were at home in the mission house, and they were surrounded by the natives. And the natives were yelling out threats of death and that they were going to burn down their mission house. And so Reverend Patton and his wife got on their knees and started praying inside their little hut, praying for God's protection, praying for God to keep them safe. They prayed all night long. And in the wee hours of the morning, they no longer heard the threats and the chants of the natives around their home. They looked out and they were all gone. A year later, the tribal chief received Christ. Reverend Patton led him to Jesus. And since it was a year later and enough time had gone by, Reverend Patton brought up that scary night with the tribal chief. He said, "I'm just curious, why was it that you decided not to kill us and to burn down our house?" And in Billy Graham's book, he quotes from the tribal chief through the words of Reverend Patton. The tribal chief said, quote, "How could we attack when hundreds of big men armed with weapons and shields were guarding the mission house?" And Reverend Patton in response said, "There were no men guarding our house. It was just me and my wife praying." You see, it was God who had dispatched angels and who had allowed them to be visible enough to deter those natives on that one scary night. And in the process, they came to faith. And that whole region, that whole series of islands between Hawaii and Australia became radically converted to Christ. How is it that God has dispatched angels on your behalf and on my behalf? I close with the final few verses of this 91st chapter. Verse 14. "Because he loves me, says the Lord, I will rescue him. I will protect him, for he acknowledges my name. He will call upon me and I will answer him. I will be with him in trouble. I will deliver him and honor him. With long life will I satisfy him and show him my salvation. Amen.
1: 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Cornerstone Connection is a production of Cornerstone Chapel, Leesburg, Virginia.

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1: Today on Fellowship in the Word, Pastor Bill Gebhardt challenges you to become a fully functioning follower of Jesus Christ

Paul is speaking there that the real world is spiritual. And there's a physical world that claims it's the only real world that is. He said, yeah, that's because it's against the knowledge of God. These are foolish. These are just speculations. He said, but I know better than that, and you need to know better than that. And notice, he said, all this happens in our own mind. He said, and we are taking every thought captive to the obedience of Christ. That's the real world. The spiritual world of God is the real world. This world is a world that claims to be real, but is not. And it is certainly subservient to the sovereign one over it. That's what Paul was trying to get across from them.

0: Thank you for joining us today on this edition of Fellowship in the Word with Pastor Bill Gephardt. Fellowship in the Word is the radio ministry of Fellowship Bible Church, located in Metairie, Louisiana. Let's join Pastor Bill Gephardt now as once again he shows us how God's Word meets our world.
1: So let me just hypothetically put you in a situation. You've been falsely charged and convicted, and you're put in prison. Now, after you're put in prison, falsely charged, I want to ask you, how would you feel when you find out they're perhaps going to execute you? How would you feel? Would you feel any anxiety? Seriously, would you feel any anxiety at all? I want to tell you what Paul felt. No anxiety. I don't mean a little. I mean zero. He felt no anxiety. In fact, the theme of the book of Philippians is not about how do you deal with terrible circumstances. The theme of the book of Philippians is joy. Paul talks about all the joy that he has. So he writes this verse to them out of prison where he might be executed. His anxiety and worry level is zero. None at all. In fact, early in the book, in the early chapter, Paul says that if you gave me a hypothetical situation, Paul, I'm just going to ask you, if you had a choice of whether living on or dying right now, what would you choose? Paul said, oh, that's easy. I'd rather die right now. What? Is that your choice? I mean, all of us, right? All of us want to go to heaven. None of us want to go to night. You see what I mean? That's the way this works for us. That's just the way we see this. Paul says, no. Absent from the body, present with the Lord, no more sorrow, no more tears, forever with my Lord. If I had a choice, that's what I'd take. He said, but if for your sake, God wants me here, I'd be glad to stay here and be your teacher.